News with the rundown and your chance to qualify to see AC/DC in Las Vegas coming up after Ice Nine Kills. That's after this, Rock 102.1.

0: Tucson's Rock Station, Rock 102.1 KFMA. That's Ice Nine Kills, Twisting the Knife. I am the Razor. Until 7 o'clock, music up ahead from MGK with Fred Durst, Linkin Park, Metallica, all ahead. 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
0: Wastewater will be screened during World Cup matches for infectious disease outbreaks. Epidemiologists have set up a command post in a vacant lab at Georgetown University. They'll be monitoring sewage and internet chat to detect and track outbreaks should they occur in any of the host cities in North America. The team will provide real-time data of the more than 6.5 million people who are expected to travel to the 104 matches in the U.S., Mexico, and Canada. This is how we're going to get two girls, one World Cup. And finally, a man visiting the Brazilian side of Iguazu Falls, the largest waterfall in the world, dropped his cell phone and then did the unthinkable. Guy was filmed by other tourists hopping over the safety barrier at the end of the walkway that juts out over the portion of the falls and lowering himself into the moving water. Somehow he didn't get swept away, and it's unclear if he retrieved the phone. One thing he did get, escorted away by authorities, the falls go 269 feet straight down. Can you hear me now? There's your Rundown. Traffic next.
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0: Tucson's Rock Station, Rock 102.1, KFMA, Eva Under Fire. That track featuring Maria Brinkup in this moment called Villainous. And you're going to see Eva Under Fire minus Maria Brinkup, I'm sure, opening up for 5FVP. That's going to be happening in Phoenix, Talking Stick Resort Amphitheater on September 24th. In fact, a bunch of other shows coming to Arizona. Evanescence playing Talking Stick Resort Amphitheater on July 15th. Godsmack also playing there with STP and Dorothy. That's going to be happening on September 12th. And then, of course, Rock 102.1 presenting Shinedown, along with Coheed and Cambria and From Ashes to New over at TCC on August 4th. Details on all those shows, KFMA.com.
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0: Tucson's Rock Station, Rock 102.1, KFMA. That's it for me, the Razor Split, and then joining back tomorrow to do it all over again. 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

0: 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It's Beartooth next up on Hard Drive XL, where the honor group of the night is Little Green Men, because I want to believe.
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0: Headliners for the closing night of Rockfest next month, The Offspring on Hard Drive XL. Tuesday edition just getting underway. I'm your host, the Sonic Warrior, Lou Brutus. Zoltan Bathory of Five Finger Death Punch back tonight as featured artist. I will also be speaking in just a few to Jack Underkoffler from Dead Poets Society. Elsewhere on the program, we will celebrate the birthday of the late great guitar inventor Les Paul with It Came From the Web, Poetry Corner, and The Rant. Meanwhile, Screen Time will continue its UFO and alien contact theme this week as we await the opening of the new Steven Spielberg film Disclosure Day on Thursday.
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0: From the latest Scream film, that is Ice Nine Kills with McKenna Grace on Hard Drive XL. Speaking of movies, the new Steven Spielberg Alien Contact flick will hit on Thursday, Disclosure Day. Now and again, someone will ask me, with all the photography I do, if I have ever gotten a picture of anything unidentified in the skies. The answer to that, as of last October, is now yes. Honest to God, true story. I was out doing fall foliage pictures, so the trees are all multicolored off in the distance, blue skies, white clouds. And when I went back to look at the pictures, which I was shooting very fast, 1/2500th of a second, one of them, only one in a sequence, had a fast moving orb in it. I don't know what the hell it is. It's up on the Hard Drive Radio socials. You tell me what it is, but I guarantee you it's not faked.
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0: Jack Underkoffler from Dead Poets Society joins me now as special guest. Catch me up on the last couple of years of working on the new stuff.
1: Well, I think the past couple of years that we've been writing has really been sort of like a eye-opening experience for us, being able to just really swing for the fences with everything that we've ever done as a band, just trying to bring in. There's this uncanny sort of dark feeling that we've always loved, but it feels like we'd never really dove as deep as we could on it. And so this was the first album where it feels like, more us than it's ever been. And this song was a good sort of like introduction into that. Somebody told us the other day that we were there, the heaviest non-heavy band that they've ever heard. And I think that's where we like to lie. It's just this, it's heavy, but it's not heavy, you know? It's funny that they, he brought up that comparison, because when we first started as a band, we used to bring up do you know who Lightning Hopkins is?
0: Oh, God, yeah, absolutely. Yeah. I know all those old blues guys.
1: We used to talk about how, say with Johnny Cash, it's like so heavy. There's a darkness to it. It just feels, But you can't put your finger on it, because it's not the standard idea of what you think heavy is. And that's what we really try to land on.

0: 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Recently, our old friend, Mudvayne lead singer, who of course also has sung for Hell Yeah, Chad Gray, did some of his first ever solo concerts. This is going to be a year off from Mudvayne, so Chad wanted to stay busy, did a handful of gigs, including Las Vegas, Nevada, where he did Mudvayne stuff, Hell Yeah, and some other select titles. He is kicking around the idea of doing more of that, and if you would like to check out some of my conversation with Chad, you can see it and hear it on the Hard Drive Radio socials.
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13: 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All for you. 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I did it!

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3: Zoltan Bathory of Five Finger Death Punch joining me again later as featured artist of the week on Hard Drive XL, where the word of the night is flying saucers, which actually appear from the very same place as missing socks.

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Poetry Corner is on deck tonight, saluting the birthday of the late inventor of multi-track recording and, of course, famous guitars, Les Paul. To get us there, the latest from Nonpoint, Is It on Hard Drive XL.

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3: Happy birthday to Les Paul, inventor and guitarist, who gave us a really great axe to fill our ears with bliss. With his wife, Mary Ford, Les made music himself, but he's now best known for his name on the Guitar Center shelf. His Les Paul guitar by Gibson is the platinum frickin' class, if you wish to rock out and shake your denim ass. Whilst some guitars come and go, the Gibson Les Paul is eternal, playing both heavenly sounds and those that are infernal.
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0: From Ashes to New, Drag Me on Hard Drive XL. I'm your host, the Sonic Warrior, Lou Brutus. Screen Time will continue its UFO alien contact theme in just a bit as we get ready for the new Spielberg Disclosure Day this week. Of course, if you are looking for live music, Budapest, Hungary would be a really good place to be later this week. That's where Metallica will continue their M72 tour. After that, they move to Dublin, Ireland, where our Hard Drive XL producer, Randy Hawk, is going to catch the band after going to a family wedding. It actually worked out that the wedding is the same weekend in Dublin as Metallica, and that bastard will be lucky enough to be there.
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Puddle of Mud Music is on deck as we celebrate the birthday tonight of our old friend, the band's Wes Scantlin, on Hard Drive XL, where we now continue the musical bliss with Black Label Society.

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1: Alien contact and UFO films are what we're featuring all week long in Screen Time as we get set for the new Steven Spielberg Disclosure Day. This time around, two films, the original and its remake, both entitled The Day the Earth Stood Still. The remake is from 2008 with Keanu Reeves and Jennifer Connelly. The original, Black and White, is from 1951 with Michael Rennie and Patricia Neal. Both films are about a spaceship landing in broad daylight in the United States. A humanoid space alien walks off and starts telling the Earth that we are really screwing things up and they are here to stop that from happening anymore. Giving birth to the famed sci-fi saying Klaatu Barada Nikto from 1951 and 2008, The Day the Earth Stood Still.
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1: Thanks for hanging on this Tuesday edition of Hard Drive XL. Zoltan from Five Finger Death Punch here later, but for now, actual snail mail from the Hard Drive XL mailbag. You can always get me through the socials, but if you send a self-addressed stamped envelope, we will send back free stuff, including guitar picks and stickers. This one comes from prison, and it's got original artwork. The note says, "Lou, I listen all the time and love your show. I included a drawing. It comes with a story." And it goes on about how this fellow Joe was in county, and there was a flirty female guard there. He drew her as a cat. I have posted both the letter and his drawing on the Hard Drive Radio socials. Again, the address, if you want to get stuff back, P.O. Box 361, Arnold, Maryland, 21012. Joe, thanks for the picture.
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My friends, the Slaughterhouse Five members of Anthrax are playing Dresden, Germany tonight as all the big bands are over in Europe. 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
1: The late, great Les Paul was born this day in 1915. He passed in 2009. Johnny Depp, actor and member of the Hollywood Vampires, is 63. Matt Bellamy from Muse is 48. Wes Scantlin, Puddle of Mud, is 54. John Lord of Deep Purple was born this day in 1941. He passed in 2012. Michael J. Fox, still rolling at 65. Natalie Portman, one of the nicest people I've ever interviewed, is 45, whilst Mae Whitman, Roxy Richter from Scott Pilgrim versus the World, she's bi furious at 38. Finally, it was this day in 1931, Donald Duck made his first screen appearance in The Wise Little Hen. He has been on screen for nearly a century and still has yet to ever appear wearing pants. He's a dirty little duck.
0: Hard Drive XL with Lou Brutus.
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3: Zoltan Bathory joining me in just a moment. Continuing the week as featured artist on Hard Drive XL, where the word of the night is flying saucers. They actually appear from the very same place as missing socks.

0: Zoltan Bathory is back with me tonight as featured artist. Zoltan, artwork is so important to the band. When do you start building the art for songs and albums and everything else?
1: When you write a piece of music, to me, it's already giving you pictures and certain visuals. And if the vocalist picks that up, and Ivan is really good at that, pick up what this is about and how it feels, then both the lyrics and the music will give you the same, you know, vibe. It's sort of unified. Then now you can go for the artwork. Of course, the lyrics will definitely decide a lot of it, right? But it's generally the overall vibe. What is the lyrics about? What is the song about and how it feels? The combination will, you know, trigger what kind of artwork goes with this. And then any later, what kind of video goes with this? And then later, what kind of merch goes with this? See what I mean? Like all this whole world, you're building worlds, right? The music, the lyrics, the visuals, down to album cover, merch, everything. Video, everything that has to do with it has to be synchronized. That's kind of the whole idea. So it's the most impactful. So that's how it's generally done. And I don't really think about my artwork until we have lyrics on it.

0: As Tuesday nights are often the nights that the second and third shifters really drag, Pantera is always in order on Hard Drive XL. Five Finger Death Punch before that, Eye of the Storm from the forthcoming new album that is going to drop later this year. Z is here with me. Every night is featured artist. We are going to talk more about the new album, the tour, and UFOs. Zoltan has had some interesting encounters, which we'll cover on Thursday and Friday night as the new Steven Spielberg film opens, Disclosure Day. I will catch it Thursday afternoon in IMAX.
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1: As we celebrate the birthday of Les Paul, I am sometimes asked why so many musicians seem like weird people. Well, it's not that they're weird. Well, actually, some are. Some are really weird. But many of them just don't have good people skills because they are so introverted. Sometimes this is brought on by the fact that during their school years, they locked themselves in their bedrooms and did nothing but practice playing guitar. So if you are looking for bright, happy extroverts, do not look to guitarists. But if you like weirdos who can shred, they're your pick.
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15: Measles, a highly contagious virus, is making a comeback. The Centers for Disease Control and Prevention reported 102 cases of the measles in 14 states in January. Vaccination is an important tool in preventing the spread of measles. CDC research shows that one dose of the measles vaccine is about 93% effective at preventing measles if someone is exposed to the virus, and two doses are about 97% effective. Vaccination is recommended for children, but is also recommended for adults who do not have evidence of immunity to the measles. Vaccination is the key.
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Speaking of movies, the new Steven Spielberg Alien Contact flick will hit on Thursday, Disclosure Day. 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

0: System of a Down on Hard Drive XL. That will do it tonight. Looking ahead to tomorrow, Zoltan Bathory of Five Finger Death Punch is going to be back as featured artist. My other special guest, Billy Morrison. We are also going to celebrate the birthday of the drummer for the Smashing Pumpkins, Jimmy Chamberlain. Until then, I'm Lou Brutus, leaving you with the words of writer Dr. Hunter S. Thompson. What is truth to one may be disaster to another.
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1: Hey, friends and neighbors, don't forget I've got your soundtrack from 3 to 7 p each weekday. 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
3: Yeah. 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

0: 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Good morning, Kendall.
1: Good morning.
0: Good morning, Yasmani.
1: Good morning.
0: Good morning, Tucson. Thank you guys for tuning into the show. Going to have a busy one for you. Lots of things to give away, including those tickets for Shinedown. That's going to be at 8 o'clock this morning. And AC/DC, the whole grand prize trip that we're going to be giving away here a little bit later on. That's going to happen before 8 a.m. Speaking of which, we did have Jim Click, Tucson, in studio yesterday. And we were talking with Justin and Mark. Mark was kind of in the background. And Rico made a rookie mistake to where I am now in trouble for it. So I have to talk with Rico today. Basically, we're pulling information out of... Jim Click, because with all due respect, they're not radio guys. So, you know, it's like they're a big sponsor on this promotion for AC/DC, which is a hotel room.
2: The Jim Click was in here?
0: No.
2: Oh, okay. I was like, wait a minute.
0: Oh, no. Oh, are you kidding me? I wouldn't even have a show today if the Jim Click was here. Because I'm sitting there, right? And I'm doing this, you know, like a radio interview, a sponsored interview, if you will. They're spending a lot of money to promote this event and helping our listeners go to Vegas to see AC/DC, get a hotel room, $200 gas card, all that good stuff, right? Which we're super appreciative of, because really we just want to hook up our listeners.
2: Right.
0: So, you know, they're promoting their business and all that. And I was like, what's your favorite AC/DC song? Right. And I was asking Justin, and Enrico, when he gets a little devilish idea, right? He's like, you want to know what's mine?
2: Right. I'm like, oh no.
0: What's yours? He's like, Whole Lot of Rosie. It's about banging a fat chick. And I'm like, Jesus, man, this is a sponsored event, right?
2: Oh, no.
0: And he's like, oh, but now I thought, and to his credit, he's like, he rolled that into reading off some example of like a Jeep with an extra wide bed, and you know, tried to turn it into a car sale, trying to save it. And to his credit again, since it was so like embarrassing and like, oh no, right? It was it was a funny part of the bit, right? And I'm like, okay, well, maybe subliminally we tied it together. Maybe we sold a Jeep out of this. Maybe that will save the day. No big deal. Now, afterwards, I was like, you know, I told Rico, I'm like, you're going to have to tone it down when we have clients in, right? And then he's concerned. He's like, am I getting in trouble? I'm like, no, it should be good. Oh, I was wrong. Oh, we are in trouble. Oh, I have to like...
1: Never promise someone's not in trouble.
0: I know.
1: That's
0: a golden rule. Well, usually I'm the one that gets in trouble.
2: Do you guys need media training? Because we can totally get together and do this.
0: Well, I mean, that's good. Like, look, the fact of the matter is I'm always open to learn more each and every day.
2: Okay,
0: it's one of the traits that, you know, continues to get me at least being optimistic about my future, right? Is because I want to grow and be better every day. I knew this. Riga did not. I mean, there's got to be a crash course for sure. Okay. And we should be fine. But yeah, it's like that's the last song. That and Big Balls, you shouldn't have like mentioned as far as the catalog. There's so many great AC/DC songs. You didn't have to mention any of the ones that had to do with testicles or large women. You know, they had one job. In fact, actually, that was the only contribution he made to the entire conversation. I did 10 minutes of trying to, like, you know, figure out how we're going to, like, promote this and make it entertaining. And then at the end, he's like, you want to get fired? I'm like, ah, damn it.
2: Rico, we're trying to go to Disneyland.
0: I know. This is another reason why they're not letting us go out to Disneyland and broadcast live at Disneyland. It's not a Rico problem. It's probably more of a me thing. I'll take
2: You've
0: ownership
2: allowed
0: to
2: this
0: that.
2: Behavior.
0: That's why people like listening to the show. I mean, you know, you think to the client they'd understand, but, you know.
1: Yeah, and what if he had just said the song title and not the description of the song?
0: Yeah, I'd be like,
1: would that
0: cool.
1: Be, I'd be like, would great. That have been admissible?
0: Yeah, okay. Whole Lot of Rose is a great song. Great song moving forward. You know why it's a great song? No, shut up, dude.
1: Just like, check it out later.
0: Yeah.
2: Shut your mouth.
0: I like the guitar riffs. The guitar riffs are good, but you know what's even better?
2: No.
0: Shut the F up, dude. No.
2: Shut up.
0: And don't act like he's, and he acts like he likes it because he likes, you know, larger women. If anyone in that room yesterday liked larger women, it's me. So if anything, he's approaching on my whole skis. I know him. He doesn't like larger women.
1: Did you, at least try to give him like a subliminal signal, like raise an eyebrow, kind of like give him the dad stare, anything
0: no,
1: to like,
0: no,
2: I don't think that works on him.
0: No, I immediately, no? I immediately verbally and physically defecated myself like, oh no, what are you doing? No. No, don't do that. Don't do that.
2: The words were coming out of his mouth. He's like, fat chicks. And you're like, no.
0: Yeah, slow motion. Yeah, and he's like, well, maybe they won't be upset. And I'm like, yeah, maybe they won't be upset. I mean, car dealerships are closed on Sunday all over Tucson because Jim Click is so religious, he decided to say, hey, we don't work on Sunday, and they all appease. So, yeah, maybe that guy won't be upset about your fat chick comment. Maybe. Maybe that will be the case.
1: Great, well, they Rico. Have a little bit of an idea of what AC/DC is about, you know. Like, yeah. Those are popular songs. People know.
0: Whole Lot of Rosie is a banger. For sure. For sure. I know. And you know what? Honestly.
1: Didn't we used to play Big Balls on this station? I feel like that's on our playlist.
0: Yeah, yeah. Shamonte would play it all the time, too. I'll tell you this much right now. I know he Googled it. I know he doesn't listen to AC/DC. So, you know, that's another thing. If he really loved the song, that'd be one thing. But he's looking, he's like, what would be the funniest song to say? Beep, boop, boop, boop, boop. And then with the, like, dry serial killer delivery. And I'm like, oh, no.
2: He said.
0: I know. I know. So, I mean, but we're still very happy. You know, after a few rounds of private and public apologies, everything will be good. And, of course, we'll be given a keyword for you to text in today. So you could qualify to win that grand prize before they take it away because of Rico. And so, yeah, that's what we have going on today. But you know what? I want to focus on good news, right? That's how we're going to start off our Wednesday. Because we got, you know, a lot of good news happening. Good news. The flesh-eating parasite is back. Oh, yeah, this is happening in Texas here. Flesh-eating parasite has been largely absent from the U.S. for decades and now reportedly has been confirmed again. So just to add a little spice and flavor to 2026, officials are monitoring the situation. Of course, this is in the Gulf of America, I guess. You know what?
1: It says it on, like, when you look at, like, Apple Maps or Google Maps, it literally says Gulf of America, if you haven't noticed.
0: Yeah, until you go to Mexico, and then you look it up, and then it's Gulf of Mexico. And,
1: right.
0: Yeah, and it will probably, spoiler alert, be Gulf of Mexico again in about 4 years, or 3 years at this point. Yeah, you're counting down the
2: We're
0: days.
2: Counting down.
0: I will say this, this New World screwworm is what it's called, you know, a flesh-eating amoeba, wasn't around when it was Gulf of Mexico. Maybe tequila kills them, you know, but at the end of the day, Gulf of America has flesh-eating parasites now, so you might want to avoid that for your summer. All right, so
1: I never trusted those Texas beaches anyway. It's like, no, those are not real beaches. That doesn't count.
0: It's weird, right?
1: Yeah.
0: It is weird. They, like, you would think that, okay, you're right there in the Gulf. It should be beautiful, but it's gross. It's gross beaches and like, water.
1: And they're stoked on it. Yeah. It's like, you know, there's other places that have way better beaches, but they think that's the bee's knees down there.
0: Hey, honestly, I mean, I look at Rocky Point as one of the most beautiful places in the world, and that's just because it's Arizona's ocean. But I will say this. I went to Maui, and I was just like, it's no Rocky Point. So
2: no, you didn't.
0: Yes, I did. Yes, I did.
2: I don't believe you.
0: I swear to you.
2: Because I make a little ugly face when I think of Rocky Point. Like, I can't walk on the beach. I'm like... Literally the rockiness of it. I'm just like, this is dumb.
0: I mean, they got Sandy Beach. They have that small stretch. If you walk within 100 yards one way or the other, then you're good. You know?
2: Not about it. I really don't like it.
0: Okay, okay. Like, if you're a fan of sand, then it's good. But the water temp and everything like that.
1: What happens if this flesh-eating bacteria lands in Rocky Point? What are you going to do to your beloved Rocky Point?
0: Moss tequila. Moss tequila. That's
1: gonna
0: it.
1: Risk it.
0: Honestly, I think tequila would totally take out the New World screwworm. You know, it sounds like a worm that would get killed by tequila. It's worth trying. You know, so we'll find out. We will find out. Mm-hmm. And you know, if it's like a tapeworm, then you might lose some weight, which is good news if I got it. Bad news for the plus size girls to get it, because that means Rico won't bang you. Yep. All right. See, I tied it all together. We got your morning moron coming up after music from Drowning Pool. It's going to be a good show. Keep it right here. It's Rock 102.1 KFMA.

0: Fagan presents.
1: They are so lit.
0: Yes.
2: Very cool.
0: Rock 102.1.

0: the past couple of days where people are getting arrested that are real-life people living out as fictional characters. And I'll give you an example. Two examples, in fact, actually. One is just a name. Two is just a whole persona. A man in a Spider-Man mask and outfit was allegedly arrested after robbing a storage facility in Indiana and riding in on a moped. You think Spider-Man would ride a moped? You know, you think it would be more of a...
1: I mean, maybe. He doesn't want to out himself. He can't just be swinging from building to building.
0: Okay.
1: You know?
0: Yeah. Okay.
1: No. Gotta play it cool.
0: What about a spider bike? I'm pretty sure they got a spider motorcycle. They don't have a spider moped. Anyways, he was not Spider-Man. Spoiler alert. He was a 37-year-old named Norman Mast, and he was charged with burglary. And it's unclear what he got away with, but the whole thing was caught on security cameras. So they were just like, Spider-Man's robbing us. I thought he was one of the good guys. It must be Venom. He's got to be
1: Spider-Man,
0: Venom.
1: Spider-Man, why?
0: Yeah. Venom, why you look so red? And then, of course, in Florida... You know, that's the land of the strange. A man named Rambo was arrested after he went into a neighbor's garage with a firearm. That's a very Rambo thing to do. Later, resisted deputies who attempted to arrest him. That's another Rambo thing to do. This Rambo's only 22 years old.
2: Oh, my God.
0: Yeah, so he wasn't even around during the reboot. And his full name is Josiah DeVay Rambo. Last name's Rambo. First name's Badass. Now, he's been in trouble with the law before, which should be a surprise to nobody. And he's a convicted felon, you know, so he's facing a slew of charges. And, you know, the thing is, he's so young, he doesn't even realize the significance of his name and how badass it is. Rambo's a pretty badass name. And then you're besmirching it by doing un-badass things and committing felonies and doing criminal stuff, right?
1: Maybe that's why he did it, because he's just young and dumb and thinks that's how he's going to, you know... live up to his name.
0: I mean, if you really want to live up to your name, Rambo, you know, you got to enlist in all the armed services, right? All at once. Go through all basic training. Yeah, don't sleep. I mean, that's what Rambo does.
1: Eat protein nonstop.
0: Nonstop.
1: True.
0: Yeah, drink the blood of your victims. There's a lot of different things that you got to do to be Rambo. Again, petty crimes is not one of them at all. You know, you got to fight people, but you got to dip your hands in broken glass first. So when you're punching them, you remember this is Rambo 2. And they did this like basically bare knuckle fighting, but to level it up, to make it more extreme than what we're used to today,
2: okay,
0: is you would dip your hands in honey and then dip your hands in glass. And then so when you're punching them with, you know, like basically broken glass all over your fists. Again,
1: so
0: hardcore.
1: Legit.
0: Hardcore.
1: Awesome.
0: Oh, yeah. I mean, it was an American icon and franchise. Anyways, Rambo's facing a slew of charges, possession of a weapon by a convicted Florida felon, aggravated assault on a law officer, resisting an officer, and loitering and prowling. It's unclear what he intended to do, but he may have been on something because he was acting bizarrely, and his name is Rambo. So, out of these two, the Spider-Man or Rambo, look, Rambo got beat up, too. There's a mugshot.
1: Oh, wow.
0: So, yeah, did not.
1: I was not expecting that young kid. Poor kid.
0: He's only 22. 22 and not living up to his name. So for that, I will have to say this version of Rambo's got to be today. It's Morning War.
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0: Yeah, so you into the World Cup?
17: Of course.
0: Yeah, good.
17: Mexico.
0: Yeah.
17: All the way.
0: All right. Yeah, Viva Mexico. Well, you know, America's in it too, so Viva America. Oh. You know, are you into the World Cup, Kendall?
1: Yeah, but come on. No one believes in the U.S. Everyone is going to root for Mexico. Well, some
0: people might. Yeah, I mean, come on. According to a new poll, 54% of Americans are not interested in the World Cup at all. But I feel like it's a lower number than previous years. So, you know, we're starting to get on board. 14% are not very interested. So they doubled down on their lack of interest. Meanwhile, 72% of American fans would bet against the U.S. national team for money. So I guess you're part of the...
1: That's right. We ain't stupid.
0: The good news is there's going to be lots of watch parties all over the old Pueblo for the big tournament. And if you want to know where to go, you can check out KFMA.com to find out all the places you need to be, like Corbett's.

0: Look, I love me a large woman. Love me a large woman. There's no doubt about that. I always have, always will. But with that said, you know, this is kind of carrying on from the conversation that we had from the show open of Rico kind of getting us in trouble talking about AC/DC's Whole Lotta Rosie. With that said, though, Kendall asked the question, what's your favorite, you know, song about loving a large woman?
1: Yeah.
0: And luckily, you know, our musicians before us, you know, have always kind of pled their love, their undying allegiance to the plus size woman or man. Actually, I don't know if there's any songs from a female perspective loving fat guys.
2: That is a good question.
0: Yeah.
1: I think there is. It's just not mainstream.
0: Right. Okay. Well, it's not mainstream. Like, nobody is like, nope, not feeling that.
2: What are you listening to, Yaz? You are, like, deep in your mind right now thinking about this.
0: All right, here's the deal. Let's do some blind...
2: Or is she writing a song in her head right now?
0: Right. Let's do a blind ranking here of classic big girl anthems, right? I have a list of songs. Five of them, in fact, actually. So, one being the greatest big girl anthem. Five being the least. Okay, so let's... Why don't we start off... with AC/DC's Whole Lotta Rosie. That's the song that got us into trouble in the first place. Of course, that is AC/DC talking about loving a chubby lady. You know, it's a whole lot of Rosie. Where would you rank that?
2: I'm going to play it safe, number 3.
0: Okay, that's good. What do you say, Yaz?
1: Number 4.
0: Okay. All right, the next one, Baby Got Back, Sir Mix-a-Lot. Little in the middle, but she got much back.
1: That's my number 1.
0: Yeah, it is. Yes.
2: I'm going to say number 2 for me.
0: Okay, that's good. That's good because little in the middle. Sometimes you need a little more in the middle. There's a song from Micah called Big Girl, You Are Beautiful. I'm going to have to pull that one up here just to kind of get a preference. Big Girl, You Are Beautiful by Micah.
2: I remember Micah. Micah, it was like a very, like... specific time capsule of music, I think, when I think of Micah. I don't know if you guys would know it.
0: No, I mean, what genre? Look, the video is pretty funny. It came out 16 years ago. 42 million views, bro.
2: Maybe so, they know this song.
0: Yeah, I mean, once we hear it, that's a possibility. Let's see. I'll pull it up here so you can get...
2: He was big at the time.
0: It was bigger than the women that he loves? Big Girl, You Are Beautiful from Micah. 42 million people around the world were like, bet, you are right. I got to get through a couple commercials here. That's how big this song is.
2: Bigger- did that song, You're Going to Love Today, Love Today.
0: Okay, we don't need to go, yeah, start singing through the catalog. That's just ridiculous. But all right, I'm going to pull this up, scrub ahead here a little bit.

0: Sold. Sold. Yeah. That's why it has 42 million views. That's a banger. And then the women in the video are all big women as well. So Micah looks like he's not even into women, but still. Okay, so you say number two?
1: Mm-hmm.
0: All right, yeah, oof. That's a good one. That has a groove. What are you saying there, Kendall?
1: I messed up my ranking list. We're going to have to go four, because there's one that I'm waiting for.
0: Okay, hopefully it pulls up.
1: Ugh.
0: Next one. She's a brick.
1: Oh.
0: House.
1: Wow. Mm.
0: Yeah. She's my letting it all hang out.
1: That's right.
0: Yeah.
1: Well, you said I couldn't sing earlier. Now look at you singing.
0: Well, okay. Well,
2: you got excited.
0: We make an exception for Brick House in every scenario. Okay, that's how it works. That's the rules. All right. So where are you putting Brick House on this list? You got 3, 2, and 4. So you got 1 or 5.
1: I know. Let's put it at 5.
0: Wow.
1: I really messed this list up.
0: Yeah, man. You failed yourself. All right. What do you say, Yaz? You have 4, 1, and 2. So you got 3 and 5 available.
2: 3 and 5. Oh, 3.
0: Okay, 3. Mm. Oh, yeah, she's a brick. I mean, it gets you dancing.
2: Wow.
0: Yeah, it's played at weddings, and we're just like, yeah, you're dancing. And you never really think of the lyrics when you're there. But then it's just like, oh, yeah, you're just dancing to a fat girl anthem. It's amazing. Amazing. Last one on this list is probably the one that you've been waiting for.
1: Oh,
0: maybe not. It's just classic big girl anthems, Fat Bottom Girls by Queen.
1: That's right. That okay. is number one. Absolutely.
0: They make the rock and roll go round.
2: I've never heard that song. What song is that?
0: Oh, what? Really? I mean, that's a prize.
1: What did she rank that as then? 5?
0: Yeah, I mean, it's 5.
1: Oh, my God.
0: Hey, it makes sense for Yaz. She never heard that, which is unfortunate, right?
2: Because my 2 bottom songs I've never heard, so.
0: Well, there you go. That's fair. That is fair.
1: I guess it's fair.
0: Let's see if I even have it in my playlist. I don't, because this is KFMA, which is fine. But yeah, Fat Bottom Girls is a classic as well.
2: You know what other song I'm thinking about?
0: What?
2: That line dancing song where it's like, wobble, baby, wobble, baby, wobble, baby, wobble.
0: Okay, is that one? Because
2: it goes, a big girl, gon' back it up.
0: Okay,
2: gon' back it up.
0: Okay.
2: I only know that because a guy told

0: Oh, yeah. I know it.
1: It'd be his stress-free life.
0: Right. So, I mean, I do like the list. So, rock and roll has always had a soft spot in their heart for the large woman, and bless them. Bless them. What's your favorite song about big women? And also, is there any type of affectionate song for fat guys? I mean, can we get one that isn't done by the fat boys self-proclaiming love? You know, like, I mean, I would just want one. So if you're a female artist out there, you know, lower your standards a little bit. Write a love song about a guy that maybe has like a spare tire or something. A little male pattern baldness. Give us something. We got nothing.
2: You need a beef anthem?
0: I need a beef anthem. Okay. You know? Yes, please. All right.
2: We should write one, Kendall.
1: That's right. We should. That's right. A great idea. Yeah.
0: You know what? Use chat, figure it out, and then debut it next. We got yas or nas. And also, how many times should you pass gas a day? I have an answer for you. I'll share it with you guys from music from the Red Hot Chili Peppers. 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
8: Justin Spears of ESPN Radio just joined us. What's your favorite song about loving fat women?
9: Oh.
8: Yeah.
9: She Ain't Fat, Bruh, She Just a Little Thick. By It's Trinidad James and Lil Dicky.
8: Okay.
10: Oh, nice.
9: Have you not heard that song before?
8: No, man, that's a deep cut, but I like your style. I mean, that is pretty much like on the nose.
9: Yeah.
8: The song title is not even creative.
9: Yeah.
8: It's just literally like a text message you would send to your friend in defense of your love.
9: The title is Just a Little Thick.
8: Yeah. Nice.

0: Rock 102.1 KFMA. Welcome back to Beefy and Presents. Time for another round of hypotheticals with Miss Yaz Money with a twist. This is called...
1: Is it a yes or is it a oh, hell no?
0: And what's the twist, Yaz?
1: The twist is things people hate but will never admit.
0: All right. We're here to admit the things that people hate. And we have ESPN Radio's Justin Spears joining us as well. What's our first hypothetical, Yaz?
1: I want Justin to start this one off.
0: Okay.
2: Yeah, because as soon as I heard this prompt, I was like, oh, yeah, matcha.
0: Yeah.
2: The popular drink that everyone's consuming nowadays. You guys are lying to yourselves that you guys like it.
0: I'm telling you, my daughter swears by it, always with the matcha. I know, these young girls, it's a trend. But I will say, the only matcha that I did enjoy, that I did try, where I didn't hate outright, was the matcha transit tea. It hits different. They do something, it's quality.
1: Right.
0: That I guess you won't get at Starbucks, but at the end of the day, like the generic matcha is, might as well you be drinking grass.
3: Well, if you don't make it right, then it's going to taste gross. You like have to really know like the right ratio and like how to actually execute and make it.
0: Oh, so. Sounds like you're a basic white chick who actually likes matcha.
3: I do.
1: You know what's funny? We went to Randy's Donuts in L.A. in Inglewood, of all places, and now they sell matcha.
0: Oh, no.
1: And of course, my daughter gets to the counter and she goes, can I get a strawberry matcha? And the guy looks at her and is like, we're not making matcha right now. Well, there's like 15 people behind us. And like you hear Kendall say like how delicate it is to make matcha. So the guy was like, we're not making matcha right now.
0: Wow. Just straight up.
3: He didn't funny, have though. The matcha mindset.
0: I'm so glad that he put his foot down. And I was like, you're telling me they have it at Matcha's. I immediately think like gangsters going up being like, let me get a matcha blood. Like what? Like you can't order matcha. Gangster.
3: Oh my God.
1: You can.
0: Let me hear your most gangster matcha.
1: No, you just say, can I get a black coffee? And then you like give them a napkin.
0: Yeah.
1: With the real order that you want.
0: I mean matcha.
1: And I'm not gonna lie, I ordered
2: Could you imagine if it started with a B or a C and you're a blood or a crip and you have to change the letter?
0: Yeah.
2: Like, let me get a bacha.
0: I need a kacha.
2: Let me get a kacha cuh.
0: Let me get a kacha cuh. It's not gangsta to drink matcha.
1: No, but
0: sure.
1: I will say that barista that was at Randy's made me the best caramel macchiato. And I can only imagine what his matcha was probably going to be like.
0: Yeah. He's probably terrible. That's why he doesn't want to make them. Yeah. All right. What's another hypothetical here?
1: Group projects as adults. Somehow still one person doing all the work.
3: That's a hell yas for me, actually.
0: You hate that?
3: Well, no, I like that.
0: Oh, you do, huh?
3: I like to take control? Yes.
0: You're such a nerd.
3: Yeah. It's easy because it's like, hey guys, I got this. Just show up. Just do what I say. Mm. You know?
0: I feel
3: and
0: like...
3: And then they love that because they don't have to do anything. It's a win-win.
0: Yeah, I mean, I've always was the person in the group not doing the work, so I get that. And I did not hate that as a kid growing up. Justin, I feel like you get in these scenarios all the time with your job, right? Do you end up doing all the work? Do you hate it?
2: Of course, man.
0: Yeah, okay.
2: But I also don't mind doing a lot of the work. Like Kendall, I was the person in school where I was like, hey, I'll quarterback this project. What roles do you guys want? And then I can fill in the gaps.
0: Yeah.
2: And if you guys want me to do majority of it, no problem doing it. So
0: yeah,
2: like,
0: my role will be outside smoking weed. You have fun with that. Yeah. Like, I don't know. That's cool.
3: Look, you're either the leader or the leecher. And I have a feeling we know who's who in this room.
0: No, I'll tell you what. I did do a group project after I was out of high school. I went and I helped my friend Tim and a couple other friends. They had this, report on taxation without representation. And I made a song and music video of it. And I just took over the whole thing. They got 100% on it, too. Mm. And I was already out of school at that point. So, but it was like the only A I got in high school. So I wore it proudly. You know, so anyways, but still, you guys should give yourselves wedgies. All right, give me another hypothetical.
1: Small talk with the Uber driver when you're tired.
0: Oh, hell no. Hell no. I love that they came up with the invention or the feature, no talking, please. I love that aspect
1: on
0: of
1: Uber?
0: It.
1: Yes. On the Uber app?
0: Yes,
1: I only used Lyft. I got banned from Uber.
0: Yeah, well, that makes sense. You're a one-star rider.
3: All right. That'll be a story we hash out later, maybe.
0: Yeah, what did you do? You stabbed someone?
1: No, I changed my debit card. So when the transaction went through, it kind of like declined it.
0: Oh, you conned them.
1: And so they were just like, pay this. And I was like,
0: nah.
3: No. You just kept ordering rides until they banned you?
1: And then they were like, we're gonna ban your account. And I was like, okay.
0: You do that.
1: Hello, Lyft.
0: Yeah.
3: She's not banned. Wow. She just needs to change her payment method.
1: Yeah, no, they told me we canceled your account.
0: Yeah, she's not banned.
1: I got the email.
0: She's not banned. She has warrants. what do you say, Justin?
2: Hell no, man. Hell no. Because, I mean, there are a lot of times where I'm just dead tired and I don't really feel like talking. Sometimes I just want to put in my headphones, maybe pass out in the back seat for 20 minutes, get me to my my destination. The Uber drivers who don't chit chat, they're doing the Lord's work.
0: They're five star. They are five star for sure. I completely agree. There's another round of hypotheticals. I know Justin has to get onto his radio show, Spears and Ali, on ESPN 1490. There he'll be talking about game four of the NBA Finals and everything else, including you of a sports, which I'm sure there's going to be. Did we get Kodo Pete back or no?
2: No, he is staying in the NBA. He's not coming back.
0: I don't think he should do that because I think he'd be top 10 next year, but all right.
2: I agree.
0: All right. Well, Spears and Ali, ESPN 1490. We're going to hit the reset. Be back with your F My Life some more right after this. 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
26: Good morning and happy Wednesday. I'm Carson Currier with 13 News. Fire officials are sounding the alarm, saying most of the new fires we're seeing in Arizona are human caused. Summer months mean hotter temps and peak fire season. From dragging chains to charcoal being lit where it should not be. State forestry bosses tell us most of these cases are preventable and that people simply need to follow the fire restrictions put in place. For stage one, you can only have a campfire in developed campsites. And when it comes to grilling, use propane, not charcoal. For stage two, you can't have any campfires of any kind, and you cannot use any machines that might set off sparks. I'm Carson Currier with 13 News.
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0: through. Rock 102.1, who's this?
1: Hey, how's it going, Beef? It's Rob.
0: Hey, what's up, Rob? What's going on?
1: I've got an F my life.
0: Okay, what's your F my life?
1: So the last three women that I've tried approaching, they've all rejected me, and I'm beginning to think I might be cursed.
0: Cursed?
1: Yeah.
0: What's okay? Well, I mean, you're just what blindly going up to women, shooting your shot, huh? I mean, the confidence there is pretty good.
2: Yeah.
0: You play the numbers game. We all go on like a losing streak or a cold spell, if you will. What were the scenarios that you were approaching these women?
1: I mean, you know, I one was in the grocery store.
0: Okay.
2: Told you guys.
0: Yeah. I mean, that still works.
2: It happens, I'm telling you, and this is the guy doing it.
0: Well,
2: I can tell him that's the first problem.
0: Well, it's such a cliche to pick up women in the grocery store,
2: yeah,
0: right? But in this digital age, you don't see it anymore, and so now it's almost creepy unless you're getting the eye. When you attempted to pick up this woman at the grocery store, was she giving you the eye? Was she giving you a signal? Or did you just, like, coldly go up and be like, what's up, I'm Rob?
1: I mean, you know, she was buying some cereal, and I was, you know, trying to crack some jokes about, you know, the different cereals, and, you know, that one will make your tongue turn blue or something like that.
2: Oh.
3: Is that what happens to you, Kendall? Because nobody approaches me at the grocery store.
2: Yes, that does happen, and that's what I'm saying. Like, this is not the setting to pick up chicks.
0: Yeah,
2: I don't think most women actually want to be approached in the grocery store. So
0: okay, so maybe that's the reason.
2: Yes.
0: Okay, yeah, maybe that's the reason why you got rejected by that girl. Let's move on to girl number two. What was the second scenario where you get rejected? We'll figure this out for you, Rob.
1: Okay, second one was... Oh, yeah, that girl was in the gym.
0: Oh, again, another faux pas, dude. So I'm starting to see a trend where your F my life is... I understand this is where women are at. But, yeah, you're going into safe zones where, you know, women aren't trying to hear it, you know? And you're wearing gym shorts, and if you get a little excited, they see what you're working with. It ain't good.
2: That's
0: cool. Ain't good.
2: Well, it could help a little bit, you
0: Well,
2: know?
0: I guess it depends.
2: Just a little bit.
0: You know? Yeah,
2: you know.
0: Okay, well...
2: Don't get too excited,
0: okay.
2: But, you know.
0: I wouldn't understand, but... again, as a woman in the gym, you're not trying to get hit on.
2: Not really. Like you mentioned before, if you get the eyes.
0: Yes.
2: The only safe time to approach woman is if you get the eyes.
0: Right.
3: And a smile? And a little...
0: What if?
3: A little smile?
2: I'd say it's like eye contact that lasts more than like 3 seconds or is, you know... 3 to 5 seconds.
0: That feels like an eternity. Would it have helped Rob if he would have like put his hand in his pocket and fluffed up a little bit before he made the
3: gosh,
0: approach?
3: Oh my gosh,
0: sometimes
3: all about
0: you gotta fluff
3: that.
0: Up. It's not all about that, but
3: it's
0: seriously.
3: Not even about
0: subliminally,
3: that.
0: It might work a little bit if
2: no.
0: you're a little fluffed
2: why,
0: up.
2: Why are you assuming Rob needs to be fluffed up?
0: Well, in any scenario, it's okay to have a good little circulation.
3: That's how you get banned from the gym.
0: Well, I'm not saying fully fluffed. I'm saying a little fluffed.
2: All right, let's find out what this third one, what the problem is.
0: Okay,
2: where
0: so the
2: went
0: gym was
2: there.
0: A no-go, bro. All right, so what was the third scenario where you got denied?
1: The third one, it was just literally this woman walking into an office building and, you know, thought she was cute. And I figured I'd try to... stop her before she went in, just have a little chat, and almost immediately shut down.
0: See, you seem pretty chill, but I don't know if, like, are you sure you're not coming at these women with, like, leg-humping energy like a dog, right? Hey, what's going on, baby? What's going on? What are you doing, right? Are you doing that?
1: I mean, you know, I'm more aggressive, you know, like, you gotta be forward-thinking and, you know, just forward in general. So
0: yeah,
1: I'm putting on the moves.
3: He's trying.
0: Yeah,
3: you could tell. He's just
2: and you know what? It's a numbers game.
0: I guess, yeah.
2: I think women do like you know the straightforward approach.
0: Right.
2: So that
0: very
2: is
0: analog of you. You know, it's a throwback of sorts. So honestly, I will say big baby because at least you have the confidence of many men. You're only going to fail if you stop trying. So keep shooting your shot. You might find the one. Just as long as you don't come off with like rapey energy, you should be fine. You know?
2: I agree.
0: He seems chill. You seem chill, Rob. Like, it's not going to, like, you're not.
1: Thanks.
0: Yeah, coming up super creepy. But
2: yeah, you're not cursed. You're just a dude. Yeah. You're just a dude that's single and dating. This is part of it.
0: Right. In this town, the problem is you probably have a job in all your teeth, and for whatever reason, that's not, what women go for in this place. So, you might be too good for the women you're approaching.
2: Fourth time's the charm.
1: Hopefully that's true.
0: Yeah, hopefully don't suspend your gym membership if you try too hard, though. I mean, be careful of that. You'll be Rob the Gym Creeper. Nobody wants that nickname.
1: All right.
0: Well, I appreciate the call, dude. I say Big Baby. What do you say?
2: Yeah, I'm going to say Big Baby. It'll work out eventually, Rob.
0: All right, yes?
3: F my life. I hate rejection.
0: All right, well, 2 out of 3 agree, Big Baby. Thanks for calling, brother.
1: Thank you.
0: You got it.

0: Did you get caught self-loving by your mom?
1: Awkward.
2: It is awkward.
0: Did you do something that got you fired from your job?
3: I just get stupider.
1: It's fun being stupid.
0: Don't hide this in vain. Let us laugh at your pain. Call 600-KFMA right away.
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5: 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But of course, if you have an F My Life you care to share on the air and give us a call at 600-KFMA at 600-5362. If we agree your life is F, we may hook you up with something. With that said, I have Kendall and Miss Yaz Money weighing in on these FMLs. Are you guys ready?
6: Yes. We're ready.
5: All right, first email sent to me by Grayson. Grayson said, Beef, my boss fired me by locking me outside of my workplace after I went out to throw out the trash. Oh, a little bait and switch. Like, you can't get back in. That means you got no job. Wow, that's pretty rough. What? F My Life. Yaz, what do you say?
7: Hold on. So he, like, went out and took the trash, got locked out, didn't come back to work?
5: Yeah, well, no. When he's like, hey, I'm locked out. The boss is like, yeah, you're not coming back in. You're fired.
7: Oh, hell no.
5: Yeah, it's a weak-ass way to fire somebody.
7: For sure, F My Life. That's it. It's over.
6: Or maybe they did it for their safety. Maybe he's like a time bomb. So that's why I'm like, big baby.
5: It's funny that you say that because I was thinking, I'm like, dude, what kind of threat did you pose to where they needed to lock you out? There was a couple people here that have been eliminated from this building that we were concerned.
6: Right.
5: We were concerned for sure. So I get it. F Your Life. It's almost like getting cut from an NFL team during spring training or whatever, right? When you watch Hard Knocks, they go up to the building and they put in their code and it's like denied and like, oh, I guess I got cut. It's a brutal way to find out.
6: Well, they're pumped full of steroids too, so you don't want them getting that baseball bat out.
5: Allegedly.
6: Getting in the building.
5: Well, I'm pretty sure some of them are just natural athletes, but.
7: You went from NFL to baseball bat. Got it.
6: Wait, what did you say? Spring training?
5: Well, I think it's baseball.
7: It is initially like spring training for them. It's practice.
5: Yeah, yeah. It's in the summer, but whatever the case. You know what I'm saying. All right. Next email sent to me by Myla. Myla said, Beef, after an exhausting weekend of work, I decided to take a nap. I was awoken several hours later by my mother-in-law knocking on my door. Apparently, my 11-year-old called up Grandma to complain that she was hungry and that Mom was sleeping instead of cooking dinner. F My Life. This is relatable to me, Myla. What do you say, Kendall?
6: FML. It's tough being a mom.
5: Yeah.
6: That's tough.
5: It's hard out there. Yeah. What do you say, Yaz?
7: How old is this little girl?
5: 11.
7: She is. Oh, God. Ain't no way. Ain't no way.
5: Oh, you'd be mad, right?
7: Oh, yeah.
5: You're telling your daughter to make a four-course meal for you.
7: No. What are you doing calling Grandma for?
5: Yeah.
7: I'm right here. Call me and wake me up.
5: I know. My daughter would do the same thing, though. I know it. So, you know, like, immediately narc me out to my mom. Like, bro.
7: F My Life to my kid, because I'm about to take everything away.
5: All right, that's fair. All right, we'll move forward. Dante said, Beef, one time I was in Vegas, and I went to retrieve my sneakers that my wife made me leave outside the door of our hotel room.
7: They were gone.
5: They weren't gone. But when I got them, I found out that somebody had defecated in one of them.
6: That's so messed up.
5: Yeah.
6: That's brutal.
5: That's Vegas funny, though. Imagine the conversation or whatever happened there, if it was a group of friends or just one serial pooper. Just like, oh, they're sneakers. You know what you do? Disgusting. Yes. Hilarious. Possibly, debatably hilarious.
6: That's not a random prank that you can just pull. You have to pull that on your nemesis, someone that you despise.
5: In Vegas, though?
6: Then it's valid.
5: Yeah.
6: But to do that to a stranger, a rando, that's messed up.
5: That's uncalled for.
6: So that is a true FML.
5: Psycho behavior to do it to randos. But if you don't like the person personally, then it's okay.
6: Especially, or if it's like your best friend and it's funny.
7: Like on the spot, though, like you just got bowel movements like that?
5: Some people, can poop on demand, hey. Which I give credit to. I mean, that's a talent and a skill. Is that enough my life for Dante?
7: You absolutely, wake up, because what if that was the only pair of shoes he packed?
5: It might have been.
6: And then can you salvage the shoe? Because no. I feel no, like if it's been sitting in there no. a while, it's no. probably super hard There's, to clean. And just
7: you would even if it was.
5: 2 seconds. You're like, nope. that shoe's dead to me now.
6: Wow. Nope. Yeah.
7: We're going to the Ross down the strip and we're getting new shoes.
5: Absolutely. Absolutely. I don't care if they're 3 sizes too big or too small. I'm not wearing a poo shoe.
7: No.
5: Nope. No poo shoe for
6: There's
5: me.
6: There's a poo in my shoe.
5: Yeah, so definitely enough my life. Thank you for that, Dante. Next email sent to me by Kenzie. Kenzie said, I caught a flight to see my boyfriend who's stationed in the Army 300 miles away. When I was just 15 minutes from the base, he called to say that we should break up. Now I'm headed back to Arizona, single and broke. F my life. We'll start off with Kendall on this one.
6: Yeah, FML.
5: And why?
6: Because you're stranded. I feel like just tragic things when you're traveling, it hits even harder.
5: Yeah.
6: Because you're not in the comfort of your own like home. So you're already in like a place you're not familiar with. And then to just get trauma dumped, like, oh no.
5: Yeah. All right, what do you say, Yaz?
6: Sting.
7: FML, but you're already there. So just pull up.
5: Pull up.
7: Pull up.
5: Oh, so you're saying take the earrings out, pull up, and have that hard conversation.
7: And have that conversation.
5: Ooh, don't break up with Yaz when she's on a road trip. You might get stabbed.
7: Listen, if you don't call me, it's because you want me to see you.
5: Oh. Yeah, there's just some people you can't pull this off. Kenzie, you sound too sweet. And yeah, I wish this dude tried to break up with Yaz. He'd get his ass beat.
6: I thought she meant when she said pull up, like, go hang out with the other dudes.
5: No.
6: She, on the base?
5: No, you see her face? She's like, stew to my face. And good luck. I got scared for this hypothetical dude. You know what I mean? All right. Final up my life of the day sent to me by Brooke. Brooke said, Beef, I was feeling a bit randy, so when my boyfriend got home, I jumped on him and gave him a proper deep tongue kiss. I noticed he tasted a bit weird, so I asked him, when was the last time he brushed his teeth? His answer, the day we had dinner with his mother. That was 2 weeks ago.
7: No.
5: Yeah.
7: There's no way. There's no way.
5: 2 weeks ago was the last time he brushed his teeth, and she was tongue kissing.
6: Is that breakup worthy? Just that incident alone?
7: I would leave at that moment. There's no way.
5: Yep. I mean, you're not wrong. Personal hygiene and guys or boys could be the worst at it. But that's the biggest red flag of all, you know?
7: Hell no.
5: God, brush your teeth, bro.
7: My friend told me the other day, she said when I was dating, I was at this guy's house, this beautiful home, and I asked him for floss. He didn't have any.
6: He said, He's like, what's floss?
7: He's like, oh, I don't have any of that.
5: I don't have floss either.
7: You don't have floss at home?
6: You got floss picks?
5: I don't use them, but yeah.
6: You have them?
5: I mean, either around somewhere.
6: Oh, man.
5: Yeah, I know.
6: That's good. It's good for your health to floss. You gotta.
5: Every time I do, my gums bleed, bro.
7: That's the reason why. Are you messing with us?
5: No, I can't get past that.
7: That's the whole. When was the last time you went to the dentist?
5: That's been a while, too.
7: Girl.
5: Oh, yeah.
7: Let me tell you
5: something. My mouth is hurting right now.
7: It's gonna hurt when I'm done with you. Like as I put this,
5: I'm saying, knock some of these bad ones out of my mouth. I don't even mind, dude.
6: He's like, yeah, please do.
5: I brush my teeth twice a day.
6: You got a floss?
7: You got a floss? You know how much gunk you got in there?
6: At least once a day.
5: No, that's disgusting.
6: Yeah. And they have water flossers now too. So you don't
5: water floss would be nice.
7: Get one of those. Pick.
6: Yeah.
5: Oh, yeah, yeah. Okay, maybe I'll invest in that. This isn't about me. This is about Brooke, man. No, let's keep it focused on.
7: It's about you now. It's about you.
5: What if Brooke
7: Kendall,
5: was my girlfriend
7: Kendall,
5: right
7: is
5: now?
7: This an, is this an F my life for beef?
6: For beef?
7: Yes.
6: Yeah.
5: More F my life for my girlfriend?
6: Because this is contributing to heart disease, not flossing. Like your oral health is very much tied to your cardiovascular system.
5: I read that. You know what? Honestly, my entire lifestyle is conducive to a bad heart disease. So
7: we are going to have a
6: That's why we're going to have a floss intervention.
5: Okay.
7: After
5: that's,
7: this.
5: Well, either way, F my life for bringing that up. Sorry, I'm honest with my friends. You know, you got any floss on you?
7: Yeah, I do.
5: Son of a bitch. All right.
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0: I'm excited about the podcast today. We're going to have a special guest in, and you probably heard their song, their hit song, Tucson, that's been going viral all over social media, and it's Chaos Kyle and the J-Man. I know.
1: You're going to have to enlighten me, because I must be the last video. Person.
2: Yeah, this, you haven't seen that video?
0: Here, I'm pulling it up right now. This is the song. This is performed at Kill Cobra.

0: That video, that clip right there has, 150,000 views, something like that?
1: The comment, though, the top comment on that video.
0: Was what?
1: It said, do you book cancellations?
0: Yeah. Yeah, I know. So Kyle, Chaos Kyle and the J-Man going to be in the podcast. I'm like, well, you got to come in. And it has 163,000 views on Instagram and growing. It's become a viral sensation and a representation of Tucson. So I was like, J-Man, Chaos Kyle, you have to come in and perform that song for us on the podcast broadcast. So that's exactly what they're going to do. Blue hat and toe. So that's going to be a little bit later on.
2: Wow.
0: It's going to be interesting. And I'm very excited about it.
1: It's a special day today.
0: You can watch it live at youtube.com/pfegan when we stream. But yeah, so that's happening a little bit later. Did you go see He-Man, by the way?
2: No.
0: I'm surprised because it has Jared Leto in it. And you love Jared Leto, do you not?
2: No.
0: Oh, you don't love Jared Leto
2: in it? No.
0: I thought you were all about Jared Leto.
2: No, you must have me confused with somebody else.
0: No, that's not true.
1: A different co-host.
0: No, that's
2: different,
0: not true.
2: Different Mexican.
0: Okay, you know what? For the sake of this segment, follow.
2: I love Jared Leto.
0: Thank you. All right, well, his curse continues as far as being box office poison. This might be the end of Jared Leto in any major blockbuster film going forward, period. Yikes. Because even dressed up as a skeleton and being unrecognizable wasn't enough to save a franchise in He-Man. Oh, now, you know, I can't wait.
1: Poor Jared Leto.
0: I know. No, it's not poor Jared Leto. No. Because Jared Leto did this himself. And I can't wait for Herb Stafford to return because we did a box office prediction. And he was touting He-Man as going to be a box office winner, right? And I said, no, Scary Movie is going, to make a lot of money. And they've made over $100 million globally just over the opening weekend, about $55 million domestically. I predicted $65 million. Mm-hmm. That was, a little bit off, but Herb predicted $25 million. And I was like, that's a straight up racist, right?
2: That's what he said.
0: Yeah, this new Star Wars, this new Masters of the Universe hit theaters this weekend, and it made about $29.4 million domestically. Mm. Now, if you're thinking, okay, that's not bad, that's not bad. The movie cost between $170 and $200 million to make before the marketing costs, and we saw it being marketed everywhere.
2: I didn't.
0: I saw it. Well, okay, it's targeting me. I grew up loving He-Man.
2: Okay.
0: But I knew, even just seeing it, I'm like, I'm not into it. I'm not going to pay money to see it. And I will catch it when it goes on Amazon, and I'll see how much of it I can watch. But it's not good. Worldwide, it roughly made about $54.4 million during its opening weekend. So,
2: yikes.
0: Again, compare that to Scary Movie, which made over $100 million. It doubled it, right? Mm-hmm. And, of course, costs a whole lot less.
1: It probably just would have done better if Scary Movie hadn't come out. Is that what you think was the main pull from it?
0: No, not at all. Because, look, the good thing about what we've been noticing this summer is that people are going to movie theaters again, and movies are making tons of money. Obsession's

0: who was this movie actually made for, right? Mm-hmm. So older fans know He-Man, but younger audiences don't have the same attachment to the franchise. So if you're trying to, you know, market it to kids, He-Man ran for 3 years in the early to mid 80s.
1: No way. Right?
0: Yes, I had He-Man as a five-year-old. I had Castle Grayskull. I had all that, right? I had all the toys until I moved on to G.I. Joe and never looked back.
2: And as a millennial, I'm like, he who?
0: Exactly. Exactly, right?
2: Yeah.
0: So they're going to, same thing's going to happen when they do Thundercats. I mean, the only one that's excited about this is Powers, you know? And it's like, okay, they market it to like 45-year-old, you know, quasi-virgins. It doesn't have a big enough box office appeal justify spending $200 million. Legitimately.
1: I can't.
0: It's, well, that's just facts. I'm just spitting facts right now. So, you know, with that, you know, it was an 80s cartoon that didn't deserve a movie reboot. Mm-hmm. Is there a cartoon that you recall that does deserve a movie reboot that you think would do well? Because Barbie did well, but Barbie was generational. Really well. Yeah. That's the thing. Barbie was literally still today a top-selling toy. He-Man was designed literally as a toy that they made a show to market the toy for, and again, it lasted about 3 years.
1: So then how do you feel about Toy Story coming out with a new one? What is it, Toy Story 5?
0: Well, six. I've been anti-Toy Story ever since.
1: Oh, yeah?
0: Yeah, past three. I thought they should have just ended the story at three, and everything after that's a cash grab. But I will tell you this, it will make money.
1: Yeah.
0: And, you know, it's Pixar, Disney. They know how to budget and promote and make money. It won't flop like this. And unfortunately, this is just the latest in Jared Leto's losing streak when it comes to box office bombs. So his movies, historically, when it's all said and done, will have collectively lost more money than any other major Hollywood actor of his generation. That's not a good stigma to have. And honestly, from here, I don't know where he's going to go beyond indie films.
2: What started his curse? I'm not really familiar with the origin of, like, when did he... Because he's had good roles.
0: Yeah, good roles that weren't blockbusters, right?
2: Right.
0: Yeah.
1: Since his cult days.
2: His cult days? Oh, that's right. Well, he forgot about his island, right?
1: I did not forget. People don't forget.
0: That's a whole nother thing. I mean, yeah, he does have a stigma attached to his name, but that has nothing to do necessarily with the performance of the films that he has. So, you know, obviously this, Tron was another one that was a big bomb. Morbius was a bomb.
1: The Joker.
2: Yeah. I think his last good one was like Dallas Buyers Club, right?
0: That wasn't a blockbuster. That's, again, that's an indie film about AIDS. Totally different. So, you know, like, yeah, this is a movie that was a big budget film that bombed. And unfortunately, his name was attached to it. Was it because of Jared Leto? No. But now Hollywood basically looks at him and considers him to be box office kryptonite, and that's bad, right? So, you know, honestly, like, tell me a Jared Leto movie beyond Dallas Buyers Club, which he wasn't the star in, right? Mm-hmm. You know, that you actually love.
2: 30 Seconds to Mars.
0: That's a band. All right. So, and my point exactly. So that's the good news for fans of 30 Seconds to Mars, right? His Hollywood career is done. It looks like 30 Seconds to Mars will be back with a new album and on the road here very soon. Maybe playing the La Rosa. All right. So let's hit the reset. We got more B-Figure Presents coming up right after this.
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22: All right, it's time to play Define That Trend. All right, there's a new trend called practice dating. What do you think practice dating is? Kendall?
6: Practice dating is when you go on a date with your friends for practice for real dates.
22: Okay, what do you think it is, Yaz?
23: Practice with your parents.
22: Those are both very, very sad definitions. It's not it, actually. It's where you go on casual dates with people who aren't your type. So it's lowering your standards.
0: Gosh.
22: And yeah, taking advantage of Uggo here to buy you free dinner.
6: That's...
22: It's supposed to lower the pressure by helping you build confidence and improve your conversation skills. So if you, this is the saddest new trend that I've ever seen. Be like, hey, you want to get better at dating? Date some ugly people for a little bit. Wow. You'll build confidence, and then you'll really have a chance with Becca.
6: That's messed up, dude.

0: Rock 102.1 KFMA. It's B-Figure Presents, hanging out here with the lovely Miss Kendall, who's always on the TikTok. And she comes across these life hacks. And when she does her due diligence to double check to see if these are life hacks we should implement in our lives or not. It's time for another round of TikTok Tells Me. What did TikTok tell you here, Kendall?
1: All right. TikTok has been influencing this for a long time now, which is red light therapy to reverse aging.
0: Yeah, I've seen red light therapy implemented and people that swear by it. But Tucson Cold Plunge has a red light therapy room. We did that.
1: Yeah, medical professionals, dermatologists are using it. Yeah, people post before and after pictures.
0: Housewives are wearing masks that make their face all glow red.
1: Celebrities are using it. It looks super futuristic and science-y.
0: Yeah, but also does kind of look like nonsense too, you know? I don't know.
1: It scares me. I don't know about you, but any like lasers like that are coming into your body?
0: Yeah.
1: It just is mind-blowing. Like, I just cannot believe we're living in a day and age where they're just like, lasers, let's laser beam your eyeballs so you can have better vision. Let's laser beam your skin so you can look younger. Like, what?
0: I know.
2: Technology.
0: And I'll tell you what.
1: Freaking laser beams.
0: This triggers me because my mom growing up was very holistic in a way where she would believe in every kind of like quasi-medicine. And I would do that. And with that, we would like, it obviously never did anything. I had to go through all this nonsense. So I look at like red light therapy and I'm like, it seems like something that wouldn't work. Have you ever done red light therapy?
2: No, but I've seen it way too much. I've seen it everywhere. I haven't done it.
1: I think there's a...
0: Your face looks fine. You don't need to do it. Yeah.
1: Yeah, I think there's a few businesses that are opened up. Like there's one, I think Oracle McGee, that's all they do is red light therapy.
0: Yeah, I don't know. I mean, good luck to them, you know, and people are signing up for it. You did the due diligence. I mean, I'd be surprised if you found out that it didn't work because so many people are on the bandwagon, right?
1: Right. Well, so you're saying you believe that it does work?
0: I'm going to have to. Yeah, I'm kind of jumping on the bandwagon.
2: I'm kind of on the same page because I see it way too often everywhere. And if you tell me that it doesn't work, then we need to call these spas.
0: Yeah, there's going to be a revolution here.
1: That's why. I mean, I haven't been interested in it because I feel like it doesn't work, right?
0: Yeah.
1: But the verdict, the science is that there is scientific support behind it and that it does help improve collagen production and reduces signs of aging. So it's not going to give you a facelift, right?
0: Yeah.
1: So it's a little bit exaggerated, but there is science behind it. So I'm kind of like, you know what? Why haven't I gotten a red light yet? Like, maybe I should. No?
0: You know what? I think aging might look sexy in the future with all these people trying to not look their age.
1: Hmm.
0: You know, so to actually have wisdom lines and wrinkles and stuff might be like the new thing. I wouldn't be surprised. So, you know, I'm not buying into it.
1: I still feel like there's going to be some weird side effect that comes from red light therapy that we just haven't found yet. You know?
2: No, I don't think anything's going to happen with that.
0: Yeah, I don't think you're going to look younger and you're not going to have side effects. It's just like putting a flashlight to your cheek. What's something else that caught your attention and TikTok tells me?
1: All right. So anytime you burn yourself, put butter on it.
0: No, I've done this. This is something, again, my damn mom, dude, in the 80s.
1: Really?
0: Yes. I'll tell you right now.
1: I've never heard of putting butter on a burn.
0: I know. It's stupid. And I thought it went away for good. And I'm saying, oh, hell no. This doesn't work. All it does is make you smell like food, right? Because first off, your skin is burning, so it's literally heating up. And you put butter on it, and it you smell like you're cooking yourself, like a basted turkey. Doesn't make it feel better, not at all. And you just grease yourself up with butter.
1: But does it give you some relief? Because it's coming out of the refrigerator, right? So it's cold. Everyone has butter in their fridge. It's easily accessible.
0: No, it melts. It's gross. It doesn't fix the burn. It is the worst, and it's like every 80s mom. Mom was like, oh, you burned yourself? Oh, you just got out of a house fire? Put some butter on it. And it's like, nah, you just basted me.
2: That's weird.
0: It is weird.
2: I've never heard of butter. I've heard of honey, but I've never heard of butter.
1: Oh, I haven't heard of honey.
0: Honey is such a better option in my mind.
2: Yeah.
0: Because you can lick it off and not get fatter. You know, like, yeah. I'm so mad. Like, this entire segment has triggered me in the way that I was raised by my mom. But yes, I've been burned and I've been buttered. And I would not recommend it to anybody, and I don't think it worked. All my burns continued to burn. If anything, I felt it burn more. You know, it's almost like it brought the heat up even more. So, no mm-hmm. butter, no margarine, no, I can't believe it's not butter. You're burned, put some ice on it. So TikTok told you put butter on your burn, and you did your work. What did it say?
1: It says false, so you're right.
0: Yeah, damn right.
1: What you can use, I've always heard mustard, and I thought that wasn't true, but it's saying toothpaste mustard will also be good for your burn.
2: I've heard of toothpaste.
0: Yeah.
1: And you've heard of toothpaste. And I haven't heard about honey, though.
2: Honey was more of like a ancient remedy type of thing, because people used to use honey back in the day for everything.
0: Right.
2: So, and then I remember my mom telling me, like, oh, put a potato on it. Oh, the potato. Okay.
0: That's a nice way to tell you a good, like, stop crying. Put a potato on it.
2: No, I got burnt on a motorcycle.
0: And you put a potato on it?
2: And it was like a big, like, I want to say 2.5 inches, like, circle.
1: Like third degree burn?
2: Oh, yeah. Like, I got off the bike on the wrong side.
0: Right. And so you put a potato on it, and did it work, or did you make french fries?
2: No, the potato, I put honey on it, but even that was bad.
0: Yeah, no.
2: That was messy.
0: Keep your food away from your burns. You know, seek a professional if you get burnt. And that's what TikTok told us today. All right, let's hit the reset. When we come back, your opportunity to win those tickets for Shinedown right after this. Rock 1 2.1 KFMA.
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25: Good morning and happy Wednesday. I'm Carson Currier with 13 News. In a story 13 News has been covering, the Tucson City Council hosted a meeting last night to decide the potential price increases related to parks and recreation services and to get additional public input. We've learned that the fee hike has passed in a unanimous vote by council members. The fee increases are associated with youth programs, sports, aquatics, and other services. One of the groups that will be affected by the hike is the Western Little League team, which has operated in Tucson for 60 years. They told us that as a nonprofit, they try to keep Little League as affordable as possible. The increase means costs for the team to reserve baseball fields for practice and tournament play will go up, along with other costs and increases. The City of Tucson's Parks and Recreation Department said the reason why they are looking at changing fees is because the current fees do not cover facility costs, and the proposed fees would help them balance demand with what they can afford. Now, we're going to keep watching this for you. For more information, head to our website, KOLD.com. I'm Carson Currier with 13 News.
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0: right, let's get caught up in the news of Rock 102.1 KFMA. So we got Yaz Money covering the headlines. What do we got today?
1: Have you ever heard of email apnea?
0: Email apnea. No. What's I have sleep apnea, which is not good, right? So now there's an email apnea. What is that?
1: So it's when you hold your breath while reading an email or answering a text, and it could be quietly like adding stress to your day.
0: You know what I have? I don't know if I have email apnea, but video game apnea. I know I've done this while playing video games, and I have to like concentrate on breathing. So yes, yeah. I could see how this kind of like transcends different things where you just kind of like when you're doing something else or you're hyper focused and you forget to breathe. That's terrifying.
2: I've never noticed before, but I'm definitely going to pay attention now.
0: Yeah.
2: That's something I'm doing.
0: Yeah, you respond to a lot of emails, right?
2: Yeah, I probably do this. This is going to be a game changer for me.
0: Yeah, you're going to learn to breathe.
1: Next time you open a text or an email, you're going to have to listen to or feel that you're breathing.
0: Yeah, like I'm reading.
2: Pay attention and be mindful.
0: Mm-hmm. Crazy. Yeah. So email apnea is a thing that's growing. It's a growing problem. Hopefully people aren't dying from answering emails. I would hope that'd be a terrible way to go. All right, what else is catching your attention in the news?
1: So Dan Sullivan is accusing Dan Sullivan of rigging a Senate race. If you didn't know, there's two Republicans with the same name on a primary ballot for an Alaska Senate seat.
0: In Alaska too?
1: Yes.
0: What are the odds? You got 300 people in town and two Dan Sullivans.
1: And one Dan Sullivan says the other Dan Sullivan is intentionally confusing people.
0: Yeah. If I was Dan Sullivan, I would do just that. So, yeah.
1: Like, I'm just confused.
2: They're never going to finish counting that race.
0: No. It's around.
1: Especially with them having the same party.
0: Yeah. I mean, I just go in as as a different name. I'm Bob Sullivan. Bob Sullivan's going to win by a landslide. Because his whole campaign is like, at least I'm not a Dan. Not a fan of Dan.
1: Yeah, I think anybody else coming into that race would probably just win by a landslide.
0: Hell yeah, a Dan slide.
1: A Dan slide.
0: All right, what else is catching your attention in news?
1: So we were talking about the World Cup earlier. Mm-hmm. FIFA is banning the vuvuzelas from the World Cup.
0: What's a vuvuzela?
1: So it's those plastic horns that just make way too much noise.
0: Oh,
1: so
0: yeah.
1: Our team owner over at the Sugar Skulls, he bought like 24 of those and gave them to all of our season ticket holders. And then plus the cowbells we gave away. And so everybody was like, aren't those things banned? And he's like, I don't know. TCC didn't say anything about it last time. So yeah. I bought 20 more.
0: Wow.
1: Yeah.
0: I mean, would they be banned? Because, I mean, you want it to get loud inside a sporting event, right?
1: Yeah.
0: And the Tucson Sugar Skulls are still building up, you know, so we're not packing it out completely. If it was 5,000 people all using those things, absolutely ban them.
1: Yeah.
0: But, 20 in a crowd of 1,000, absolutely, go wild.
2: Sounds like a Dr. Seuss instrument. What is it called?
1: A vuvuzela.
0: Yeah, I like the way that you say it.
2: Yeah.
0: It almost sounds like tights I would sell to old white women. Which you have like yoga tights, you know? Lululemons, vuvuzela, same thing. Right. What else is catching on your
1: I want to go back to Tom Brady's new coconut juice.
0: Okay,
1: coconut drink.
0: Yeah, and it's called?
1: So Tom Brady is launching a new organic coconut water brand called Good Nut.
2: Good Nut.
0: I mean, honestly, who are you marketing to? Because they're like, hey, what are you sipping on? Oh, I'm sipping on Good Nut. No man is going to want to say that out loud, right? And so, you know, and
2: but everyone would rather have Good Nut than Bad Nut.
0: You know, I guess. I mean,
2: I've had some Bad Nut.
0: You could taste the difference?
2: Oh, yes.
0: Oh, good for you.
1: I think we're getting off topic here.
0: Yeah.
1: I think we're getting off
0: topic. We're talking about coconut water, you freak.
1: Okay.
0: And so, honestly, still good for you.
1: Let me read this
0: good
1: again,
0: for your boyfriend.
1: Okay? So, Tom Brady is launching a new organic coconut water called Good Nut in partnership with Go Puff. The drink is made from organic coconut sourced from Vietnam, and it comes in three flavors, original, chocolate, and sparkling.
0: She said comes in. All right, so... Oh, man. Seriously, you can't name your drink Good Not, dude. I don't care if it's coconut water. I don't care if it's a description of that.
2: They did not think that one over.
0: They did. And, you know, it's basically you're trying to market a D joke to the world. It's not going to be the next vitamin
2: water.
0: Because
2: we all want a Good Not, really, right?
0: No, see, this is what happens when you brand it there. And then you got Kendall being like,
1: Good Not.
0: I don't think you like it as much as you say you like it. I'm going to have to talk to your boyfriend. He's probably listening right now being like, babe, you're lying.
1: Isn't your mom listening?
2: She's listening. He's sleeping.
1: No, she's
0: She'll
1: not.
0: She'll watch the replay.
1: She'll
2: text me in 2 seconds if she's listening.
0: I'm clipping the hell out of this, Kendall. And yes, tagging her in it as well. But also with a thumbs up emoji, like, good for you.
1: Good for you.
0: Yeah. But still, I don't think that's smart marketing, and we'll see. Again, it's not like vitamin water. Vitamin water is a nice name because you're like, oh, I'm getting vitamins when you're really just drinking Kool-Aid. A Good Nut, it's like, no, this is coconut water. I'm like, sure, man, sure. No, it's chocolate Good Nut. Yeah. Okay, good. Oh, good for you.
1: Okay,
0: yeah,
1: Tom Brady.
0: Yeah. All that. Oh, I got vanilla Good Nut. No. Okay, I know the difference, you know, like flavor profiles attached to different races. You're just drinking nut, dude. I get it.
2: Dude, that's gross.
0: Enough. Yeah, it's gross.
2: Tom Brady would.
0: Yeah, I know.
1: So,
0: when he does, he gets some caught up in his cleft chin. All right, okay.
1: All right. Anyways, I'll end it with this.
0: Yes, please.
1: Here's the heads up. A coast to coast heat wave is on its way.
0: Oh no.
1: Or no.
2: It's called summer.
1: But now everyone's getting summer. Usually you hear about like storms here and like a cold front here. It's coast to coast.
0: Yeah, I will say this. As far as silver lining, we're at least used to the heat. Yes, it's going to be hot as balls this weekend. But the pool will be calling your name. Air conditioning will be going up, of course. But yeah, I mean, just plan accordingly. And again, hot in Arizona and water's wet. We know this, okay? But for the rest of the country, it does suck because not everyone has the great air conditioning and swimming pool access that we do. So sucks for them. And sucks if you're traveling to try to escape the heat because it'll be inescapable here this next week. And that's unfortunate, but excellent news. Excellent job catching us up on the news, Miss Yaz. All right. We're going to hit the reset.
2: I mean, good job. Yes.
0: Okay. All right. Then we're going to hit the reset. Be back with more right after this. Rock 102.1 KFMA.
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4: There's an accident with injuries at Granada and Congress, and it's causing a traffic jam in downtown Tucson. It's mainly affecting that area just to the west, Freeway Drive, which is the frontage road of I-10. Again, you're going to want to avoid the whole area of Granada and Congress until they can get it cleaned up. Pennington or Broadway heading east, that's going to be your best bet. There's a disabled vehicle off right on southbound I-19. That's near Ajo Way. And an incident at Valencia and Swan. Take Alvernon instead. And that's traffic. I'm Elaine Bronson.
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Rage Against the Machine on Rock 1 2.1 KFMA. All week long, we have the privilege of hooking you up with tickets for Shinedown, who are, of course, performing at the Tucson Arena on August 4th. That date is coming up quickly. And if you want to win those tickets for free, well, Kendall, I want to play a game. So 600 KFMA, 605-362. We'll take callers number 6 and 9 right now to face off against each other in a round of I Disagree. I'll explain the rules of the game when we return. And with that said, sore loser rules will be on the line. So we'll decide and see if our winner will walk away with a pair of tickets or if the loser will say, give it to caller number 69. Which could be anyone, right? So with that said, call now, 600-KFMA, 605-362. We'll find out who our contestants are right after Shinedown, Safe and Sound, and Rock 1 2.1 KFMA. Good luck.

0: All right, you're going to be able to see that band I just played, Shine Down, with Safe Sound and Rock 102.1 KFMA. I have tickets to give away for Shine Down right now, Kendall, and I want to play a game. So
1: Yes. Let's
0: meet our contestants. On line one, I have Joey. Good morning, Joey.
2: Morning.
0: Line two, we have Pete. Good morning, Pete.
3: What's up?
0: All right, so the name of the game that we are playing, we debuted yesterday, it's called I Disagree. It's very simple. I'm going to give you a question. You're going to buzz it with your name to give me an answer, right? You're going to give me the best answer and the funniest answer and why. And then your opponent must say I disagree and try to give me a better answer. Kendall and I will decide who gave the better answer, give the point to that person. Best two out of three will win the game, and then it'll be up to our loser to decide our winner's fate, whether they'll walk away with those tickets for Shinedown, which only have a few pairs left, or they give themselves a second opportunity to win those tickets by applying sore loser rules and have me give them out to caller number 69, which could be the loser, could be the winner, could be anyone listening at home. With that said, are you guys ready to play I Disagree?
2: I disagree.
4: I'm ready.
0: All right. Here we go. Buzz in with your name if you got a good answer for this. Now, here's the scenario. You get one free crime. What are you doing?
3: Pete. I'm picking up a hooker.
0: Okay. And you're picking up a hooker for your one free crime. All right, Joey, you got to say I disagree and give me a better answer. All right, what is it?
2: I'm picking up two hookers.
0: Oh, he just one-upped
4: you. That's a cop-out, man. You stole
2: See?
4: That.
2: See?
0: I mean, it is a copying, so let's say.
1: And also, is that a crime?
0: It is a crime. It is a crime, oh. Kendall. Yeah, so especially. Yeah, on a platform.
1: I'm thinking about the definition.
0: Yeah, I mean, come on. It's like, do you want listeners to proposition you with money now? It's a crime.
1: Okay.
0: Right.
1: I got confused between dancer.
0: Okay. Well, okay, so who are you going to give this point to, this round to? Pete with the one hooker or Joey with the two hookers?
1: I like Joey with the two hookers.
0: Yeah. I mean, you're going to double it. I mean, it's one free crime, so I mean, that means he's saving double the money.
2: Crime, might as well make it worth it.
0: Yeah. I mean, I imagine, Pete, let's do the math here. I imagine two hookers cost more than one hooker, right?
4: I don't know. I'm married.
0: Yeah, I know. I'm trying to set you up.
4: But I see them all over the place.
0: Yes, we do. All right. Here's our next question. Buzz in with your name if you think you got an answer. All right. You could talk to animals. What's the first question you ask them?
4: Pete.
0: Hey,
4: why do you poop on my floor?
0: All right. What animal are you talking to?
4: My little dog. I got a pit bull puppy that I'm trying to potty train.
0: Okay, so you're going to ask your dog why.
4: So I talk to him. I say that all the time. Yeah. Why do you poop on the floor, man? On the outside.
0: That feels like a waste.
4: The whole backyard.
0: Yeah, that feels like a waste of a question, Pete. I'm going to be honest with you. It's a baby, first off, a puppy. You know that. And what do you think the response would be? The animal gets to talk back, and soon we'll have AI translation for animals, so this could be a reality. What do you think his answer is going to be, dude? He's going to be like, I'm a dog.
1: Why not?
4: Yeah, it's my house too. I'll do where I want to.
0: So that's what a waste of a question there. Joey, you got to disagree.
2: Okay. I got a squirrel, and why I'm asking why you eat all them nuts.
0: Okay. All right. You guys aren't going to solve any mysteries here, but, with that, I feel like you're speaking to Kendall's heart. Yeah. All right. Who gets this round, Kendall?
1: I think Joey, but he didn't say D's nuts specifically, so.
4: Oh.
1: That's a tough one, but I'm leaning towards Joey. What do you think, Beef?
0: You know, honestly, a squirrel's going to be like, because I'm hungry, it's what I eat. I mean, Pete's question was silly, too, but I'm going to give it to Pete, you know, because maybe the dog would be like, oh, I didn't know. You know what I mean? All right, we're all tied up. Let's get a good answer here, and I disagree. Okay. Here's our last question. We're all tied up one apiece. You switch bodies with your spouse for a day. What's the first thing you do?
4: Pete.
0: All right, Pete. Pete, let me hear it.
4: I tell her, let's get it on.
0: Oh, so you get it on with yourself, huh? You want to see?
4: No. She's my wife. I switched spots, man.
0: No, then you are your wife, dude. And then you would basically be taking it from your body.
4: Oh, that just makes it sound bad.
0: Dude. Yeah, dude, it is bad.
4: Someone bad.
0: You're going to be looking at yourself and your O face and all that and stuff. Oh. Yeah, okay. Well, that's...
4: Oh.
0: Yeah, you... Yeah, so you would bang bad. Yourself. You would switch bodies and you would bang yourself. All right, you disagree there, Joey?
2: Why aren't we getting it on? Yeah. Now I see why we ain't getting on.
0: Yeah. All right, say... all right, Joey, say I disagree and give me an answer.
2: Joey, disagree.

0: Okay, well, with that, I think that's a better answer than banging yourself, so I'm going to give the point to Joey. What do you say?
1: I agree. I'm glad you chimed in, because I definitely was taking it as an insult to his lady, so totally. I wasn't happy about that.
0: 100%.
1: It's recovered. He recovered.
0: Yeah, 100%. All right, well, with that, with a score of 2-1, we got a winner in Joey. Congratulations, Joey. All right, but before you start celebrating, of course, you know, it's all about Pete's decision here. He's going to decide whether or not you walk away with these tickets. With that, is there anything you want to say to Pete before he makes his decision? I mean, you were pretty vocal.
2: Hey, Pete, do what you got to do.
0: All right, he said, do what you got to do. Yeah, you were pretty vocal and being like,
2: easy? You're, I got my.
0: You got what?
2: I ain't begging
3: that
2: here.
3: Easy, Joey.
0: Yeah, he's not going to beg. He's not going to beg a man who would bang himself for tickets to Shinedown. That's just something he doesn't do.
2: Who had the better answer?
3: Yeah.
0: All right.
3: I think I did. I'm going to apply sore loser rules. It's on.
2: Gotcha.
3: Phone out.
2: I'm ready to dial.
0: All right, yeah. You hit it on speed dial.
3: All right.
0: It looks like Pete just applied sore loser rules. Good luck to both you gentlemen and everyone out there listening. Call number 69. You're going to win those tickets. We'll find out who that is right after this. It's Rock 102.1 KFMA. Good luck.
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5: Let's see who our winner is. Rock 102.1, who's this?
6: This is Eric.
5: Eric, you're caller number 69, dude. You just won.
6: Awesome.
5: Yeah, yeah. Nice. And you won because Pete applied sore loser rules. Anything you want to say to Pete?
6: Thanks. I was sitting in the car hoping somebody was going to play sore loser rules.
5: Yeah, I'm sure you were. All right, yeah. Well, you and the guests are going to go see Shinedown for free Tuesday, August 4th, all right?
6: Last

0: off at Zona 78. You'd go in there all the time.
1: Jim Click got you a Mustang?
0: Yeah.
1: Well, look at that.
0: At his price.
1: Oh, yeah, at his price.
0: I still had to pay for it, but.
1: Yeah, but still. We got Chef AJ in studio. How do I say your last name again?
0: Mordozavi.
1: Mordozavi. You got to say it with some accent, right? A little bit. He is the potentially going to be our next Tucson Iron Chef, as Chef AJ from Barnyard competed at Meet the Chefs against 15 other chefs, right? Had a stacked card of competition and then rose above them all to be the judge's favorite.
2: Very impressive.
1: Yes, absolutely. So welcome, Chef AJ. Welcome back to the show. And of course, I know that you're getting excited about the 18th annual Iron Chef. That's going to be happening on July 18th. That's going to be a big deal. And you already got to kind of meet the chef's bump at the Barnyard, right?
0: I did. So people are coming in and trying those tacos.
1: Yeah. Those tacos were amazing, dude. Your salsas, the two different salsas, yeah. Like I could have just, I wanted to go back, just scoop it up in a cup and just sip on it like it was a cappuccino.
0: So that was the kicker was when I was thinking of the plate, I was like, well, how am I going to change this up? Well, one, I'm going to start using the Blue Moon since they're advertising for the beer batter.
1: And very smart. Yes.
0: And then how was I going to do it again so that the judges can see, hey, I put some effort into it. It's just not a taco. So
1: right. Which I thought, to be fair, to interrupt, I was like, okay, yeah, I mean, a taco is a bold strategy in a way, right? Because it's not you're not reinventing the wheel. No. It was a delicious taco, but continue.
0: Right. So then, I used, for the judges, I put it in a corn husk so that the tortilla would stay warm because it's got the distance from them getting to the judges.
1: Yes.
0: So I wanted to keep that kind of hot. I mean, I think it's important when you're eating food that it's hot if that's what you're portraying on the dish.
1: Yes, absolutely. You know, it's great because I'm like, you're thinking of all these things and it's so important. Right. And so many times, like a chef will go in and just be bogged down just by the dish itself.
0: Right.
1: And not think about all the variables. Now, this is not your first Meet the Chef. So, these things that you learned from the last experience?
0: It's some of the things I've learned from the last experience. Well,
1: yeah.
0: One of the main ones is that I needed to be there and do it the whole from start to beginning to end.
1: Yeah.
0: I mean, there's a lot of back drama that happens, and I wanted to make sure that this one went well.
1: Yeah, okay.
2: No rookie mistakes.
1: Right.
2: Yeah. You dodged them like you were in the Matrix, those bullets. You were...
0: I paid attention, and I focused, and, you know, I used a lot of colors and paint presentations, and then I actually reheated there so that it would stay hot.
1: And that's what Chef Anthony was saying about you, like how you were such a game changer, the fact that you brought out an air fryer, and that's never been done before.
0: No.
1: And the fact that it's never been done before is mind-blowing to me, because I'm like, how could you not have done that before?
2: Right.
1: That makes so much sense, especially making that fish crispy.
0: Right.
1: You know, and as just a patron of Meet the Chefs, I just want to thank you for giving a full-size taco. And because I was going around, I'm like, I want to eat, you know, and there's some great, there was like ceviche options and like smaller sample sizes. And you're like, no, man, have this big-ass taco. And like,
0: have a couple bites.
1: Yeah, you got my vote right off the bat,
0: dude. In case the first one didn't convince you, I want you to take another one.
1: Yeah, exactly. You know, have four or five bites, different salsas all the way to the end. You got yourself an experience, and that was good. And this was a taco that wasn't even on the menu at Barnyard?
0: No, it's been on the menu.
1: Oh, good. Excellent. Yeah. So now people are like, oh, yeah, I got to try this taco.
0: Now they got to try it. It wasn't like... first go-to, and now it's getting there to be their go-to.
1: And now, are you implementing Blue Moon into the batter of the tacos?
0: I have been using, because I really did actually like using. I've never tried Blue Moon in the dish before, or I usually tried Mexican beers.
1: Right.
0: But Blue Moon actually worked, and it made it crispier somehow.
2: It makes sense, like that citrus would come out and complement the fish really well.
1: Well, right. You normally put the citrus in it, right, to add some more citrus, but it's a darker beer.
0: Right.
1: Yeah.
0: It actually worked.
1: So. Yeah. So you inadvertently, found a way to tweak your recipe to make it even better.
0: If you're listening, I'll take a discount on that while I'm making it.
1: Absolutely. Well, I'm excited about the Iron Chef competition. It's going to be fantastic. And, before then, of course, we could try out all your delicacies and great food at Barnyard. Now, of course, it's summertime, so it warms up. But at night, it's beautiful. And, of course, Barnyard has, like, the biggest backyard, one of the best backyards to hang out in. So what do you got going on as far as Barnyard? It's promotion. And stuff for people to check out, like this weekend.
0: this weekend, well, we run specials every day, and hopefully, you know, I try to run lighter dishes during the summer, and hopefully that brings people out. We got a lot of golfers out there because of the 49er Club, so we run specials for that. And,
1: nice.
0: And that's what we're running right now. We're also getting ready for some other things that can't be said right now.
1: But. Okay, nice. Ooh. Well, I can't wait to find out. But yeah, good luck to you for the Meet the Chefs or the Iron Chef competition. I can't wait to see this epic throwdown as Chef Anthony Jungul, our reigning defending champion, will face off against Chef AJ from Barnyard, or The Barnyard, I should say. And that's going down July 18th over at Desert Diamond Center. So with that, you can get your ticket information at KFMA.com. Get those tickets today. It's brought to you by Whiskey Del Bach, and proceeds will benefit the community food bank. So, Chef AJ, always a pleasure, dude.
0: Thanks.
1: Good luck. Can't wait to see what you come up with on July 18th.
0: Thank you.
1: Of course. We're going to hit the reset. When we come back, our podcast broadcast live with Viral Sensations, Chaos Kyle, and the J-Man. 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
6: From the Arizona Lotus Traffic Center.
7: There's a previous accident reported at Granada and Congress. An accident with injuries there. Traffic was very backed up there in the last hour. It has dramatically improved. There's some minimal delays. You can take Pennington or Broadway heading east to avoid it. There's construction at Speedway and Craycroft. Watch your speed through that area and drive with caution. And that's traffic. I'm Elaine Bronson.
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0: section looked exactly like ours.
1: Oh, yeah.
0: Oh, I was like, oh, well, that puts things in perspective.
1: Yeah, yeah. No, I mean, honestly, and they say just even for mental health, for people who make it into celebrity, right, or that have a lot of traction on social media, you just stay away from the comments. You don't read the comments. You don't respond to the comments. It is what it is. And as we continue to put stuff out on the internet, for sure, and I know how it's triggering. And, you know, Lane, I've been posting stuff for years. I've seen some stuff, you know. I've been called Steve-O more times than I would like. More times than Steve-O gets called Steve-O, you know. But, yeah, you just pay no mind to that. So we got chaos. Kyle, the J-Man, and Paul. Oh, I'm going to say it wrong again. Say the last name for me again. Paul?
2: Bundu.
1: Yeah, see, he just says it cooler. You know what I mean?
0: He's got a cool way of saying it.
1: Yeah.
0: And then, real quick, can I give a shout out to my church? If you guys, if anybody's out there feeling lost or anything, come join me on Sundays over at Connections on Fort Lowell.
1: Nice.
0: I'd love to see y'all there.
1: Nice. All right. Are you like a preacher too, or are you getting into that?
0: No, I just I found God recently, and I've got conviction.
1: All right,
0: you know,
1: nice.
0: God's been good.
1: Yeah. What made you find God? Did you feel lost? Did you hit a rock bottom or something?
0: Yeah. Yeah. I mean, that was part of the reason why I moved out here. I sold my house and bought an RV and moved across the country.
1: Nice. Yeah.
0: I just went for a complete restart.
1: Are you still living out of RV, or do you got a spot now?
0: No, we got an apartment. We've been ready to buy a condo whenever that closes.
1: What, you and Jay, roommates?
0: Yeah.
1: Nice, nice. A little player shack.
0: Survive together, thrive together.
1: Yeah, no, absolutely. Yeah, so we got Jay and Kyle and Paul in studio because of their song Tucson, which is blowing up on Instagram right now, just this week, right? So it's fresh out the fire. They had a performance outside of Hotel Congress, posted a little snippet of it, and the internet is falling in love, right? And getting lots of comments, getting lots of hate, getting all the things that the internet provides, right? It's a cesspool of everything. Right. What's some of the great comments that you came across that might stick with you?
0: So we had a lot of people there. They're like, hey, man, ignore the comments. Y'all are doing great. Keep going. You know, keep your head up, that sort of thing. So that, I always appreciate reading those. And I try and respond to the good comments. I can't help. I read the bad comments, but I just ignore most of that stuff. I fueled it for a little bit at the beginning, and then I was just like, I got to chill out. Otherwise, I'm going to be on this thing all day.
1: Were you, what, defending yourself? Were you replying back or anything, or are you just reading and festering?
0: Being snarky with
1: it. Yeah,
0: you know.
1: A little snarky, yeah.
0: Yeah, hey, thanks for boosting the numbers. God bless.
1: I've done that same comment. I've done that exact same comment, dude, but... They say arrangement is engagement. If it triggers somebody, you know, and they're commenting on that, all they're doing, that's the reason why it's boosting. I mean, you're getting at a point as it's rolling, steamrolling, you know, you could probably get half a milli there. That's gold, you know. Yep. It's going gold. You're going Instagram gold right now, you know. Working on Instagram platinum. Now, I mean, you, Jay, Paul, you guys will put together music. Are you putting together albums, EPs, streaming? What are you doing with that?
0: I mostly just drop singles. Like I'm always working on music. I know I got a Christian album I'm kind of working on, so it's gonna be like a Christian rap rock country mix.
1: Yeah,
0: like because I that's my influence, is like I listen to a whole range of music.
1: Right.
0: And honestly, if I had a better singing voice, I'd be doing pop music.
1: Well, I mean, you're singing in the hook of Tucson. You know, both you guys singing in the hook of Tucson, right? Now, Paul, I didn't see you in the clip though, but you're on the song as well.
2: Oh yeah, I'm on the song. I wasn't in the clip. I don't know when they performed it.
0: This past month, 2 Mondays ago.
1: 2 Mondays ago. Fresh, yeah.
2: I was out of town. I was in Virginia for my brother's graduation.
1: Yeah. So when you come out, you start seeing it this week, be like, oh, man, the one time I'm out of town, you guys do this song?
2: Bro, that's how it works, too.
1: Yeah, you know it. Yeah, yeah, that's how it is. So with this song, is there like, you know, 3 verses, you each got a verse, and then you do the hook. A cappella, give me the hook real quick, just to remind people out there that they've heard this, you know, they've already heard this hook. So, yeah, let's hear the hook.
0: All right. Party gonna start when the sun go down. This is just how we live in Tucson now. Thursday to Friday to Saturday to Sunday, we all getting drunk in my new hometown.
1: There you go. And that hook right there has, again, taken the imagination and the attention of Instagram. And we're going to do a live performance with Chaos Kyle, Paul
2: Bundu,
1: and the J-Man right after these words. You can join us on the podcast, broadcastyoutube.com/BeFegan, but it's coming up next on BeFegan Presents, so don't go away.
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1: Rockland 2.1 KFMA. Welcome back to B-Figa Presents. We are live on the podcast broadcast, and in studio, we got very special guests. We got Chaos Kyle, the J-Man, and Paul. And again, I apologize, Paul. I mess it up every single time. Say it for me.
2: Bundu.
1: Yeah, Bundu. I can't say it as sexy, but I can. Paul Bundu.
2: This is my morning voice.
1: Yeah, no, that's good. Bring that morning voice to the energy of Tucson. So there's a song that they created together in collaboration called Tucson, celebrating the love that they have for this town. And they performed it outside of Hotel Congress, made a little snippet of it, and it's blowing up on the internet. And we have the privilege of them performing the song for us right now live. Are you guys ready for this?
3: Yeah.
1: Well, I love it. So I'm going to play this song, and then hopefully I'll mix it down right here live. It's going to sound pretty good. So with that, I guess, let's see. Are you guys good with sharing a mic, or should I pass over the mic? Kendall, why don't you pass over the mic to Chaos Kyle? And then there you go. Paul's got a mic, and then the J-Man has a mic. Make sure you guys stay in camera shot, and we get this going, because this is live on the podcast broadcast as well. So let's get right into it. Ladies and gentlemen, it's a world debut on Rock 102.1 KFMA. This song is called Tucson. Turn it up.

0: 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Chaos Kyle, the J-Man, and Paul
1: Bundu.
0: You already know. That's absolutely well done, boys. And of course, if you want to see or hear more of the guys, where can they stream your music?
2: We're out on all streaming platforms. Chaos Kyle is K-H-A-O-S-K-Y-L-E.
1: All streaming platforms, Pabundu, P-A, space, B-U-N-D-U.
3: And then mine is also all streaming platforms at the J-Man, J-A-Y-E-M-A-N.
0: Nice. And then, of course, gigging, just follow them on social media so you can find out where they're going to be gigging next. I'm sure that their calendar is going to fill up this summer. Congratulations on the success of Tucson. It's a banger, dude. Our streamers love it. And then hopefully it will continue to grow and be our song of the summer. So it's our first time meeting you, but it won't be the last. Thank you guys for coming on, all right?
2: Yeah, thank you for having us.
3: Thank you.
0: Of course, dude. Yeah, we're going to keep the conversation moving on. Podcast, broadcast, wrap things up, and no, actually continue after some music and some words from our sponsors. It's Rock 102.1.

0: Vegan presents.
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0: on Rock 1 2.1 KFMA. It's Beefeater Presents as we're hanging out here live on the podcast broadcast. This week is a big week for Disclosure. Disclosure Day from Steven Spielberg is coming out this Friday. There are mixed reviews on this, good and bad. I'll share with you both as you decide. Now, first, are you going to go see Disclosure Day? Are you excited to see that or no?
1: I probably will not, just due to adulting, limited time.
0: Right.
1: So I'll catch it when it's convenient for me and I can watch it at home.
0: What about you, Rico? Are you excited about this?
2: I'm a Spielberg nut, but I'm already getting enough alien action from Wemby and the Spurs. So I'm just watching that.
0: That's fair. All right. But, his latest venture right now is sitting at 87% fresh rating on Rotten Tomatoes. That's pretty good.
1: Wow.
0: All right. Here's some of the good reviews, and then I'll follow with the bad reviews. The Atlantic said, the epic conclusion comes across as if Spielberg is sending the audience a message, begging them to use their hearts and their heads. I loved every second. That's The Atlantic. And Hey You Guys said, in an era crowded by franchise entries and formulaic blockbusters, this film reminds us that Spielberg remains one of cinema's greatest storytellers. That's a good one. And London Evening Standard said, Spielberg is back in magic weaving form for what is his best film since 2002's Catch Me If You Can.
2: Damn.
0: Yeah, so 25 years since he's made a good film.
2: Prime Spielberg.
0: Prime Spielberg.
1: Oh, what if the plot twist is he ties it back into E.T.? Well, a little E.T. cameo.
2: With a vengeance.
0: Herb revealed, as we reacted to the trailer of this, is that he kind of ties it back to Close Encounters of the Third Kind.
1: Oh.
0: Because the alien that's featured in the trailer is the same alien that's featured in Close Encounters of the Third Kind, which are the Greys. The gray aliens, the most famous ones, the ones that we equate aliens with, the big eyes, the gray skin, the big heads. That's the alien that is going to be in here, right? Here's some of the bad, though. It's not all good, as some of the reviewers were not a fan of this. What Girl Culture said, talks a big game about meaningful questions it wants to explore, and then with the connections it wants to draw between its ensemble. But in the end, however, there's no actual messy human heart at its center. The Daily Beast said, straining for both timelines and throwback thrills, it's an alien affair that never delivers the grand payoffs it teases. And BBC says, a flimsy, outdated car chase thriller with no ideas about aliens that we haven't heard before.
2: Mm.
0: Now, maybe it's because we heard all these ideas about aliens before, because these are the facts about the aliens that we know.
1: Right.
0: Maybe it's true. Because the way that Steven Spielberg is promoting this movie is legitimately being like, there are aliens. There's aliens. And they're here. You know, as part of CBS This Morning, he paid a visit. He talked about Disclosure Day. And he basically says, aliens.

0: Aliens have been here and are here, straight up. So the question I was asking from the very beginning when we started talking about this is, how much did he know? And did he know all the way back then? Close Encounters of the Third Kind, you talk about Hollywood. This falls into your lane here, Rico.
1: Mm-hmm. Okay.
0: As far as, you know.
2: I'll shut up then.
0: Well, no, I mean, we'll get to you. But, you know, as far as the conspiracy of Hollywood and the government utilizing Hollywood to deliver information or at least
1: propaganda,
0: a narrative.
1: Yeah. Especially in the midst of all the disclosure we're having already.
0: Right.
1: In the news.
0: Yeah.
1: Like, coincidence? I think not.
0: Right.
1: It's interesting.
0: All right, what do you say?
2: I think over time, I'm not sure from the get-go, young Spielberg, I think more so now, because once he started putting out movies and getting notoriety, then people who have intel are probably more inclined to reach out to him. So I think he's learned a lot more in his later years than his younger years.
0: It's an interesting take. Yeah, I don't know. I mean, we'll just see how much of it does come out when disclosure does come out.
1: I wonder how many reviewers were actually mad that there wasn't enough probing. It's like, no probing? Oh, lame.
0: Yeah.
1: Everything we've seen before.
0: Right. You know, it's true. But, you know, I mean, once aliens probe a couple people, do you think it's like, it's almost like getting a rectal thermometer, your rectal temperature taken, and being like, oh, we could have just used this under your tongue, huh? This whole time. Like, my bad.
2: You're like,
0: once you figure that out.
1: Whoops.
2: You're not as sophisticated. We don't need this equipment.
1: They're just dumb.
0: Yeah.
1: Just blah.
0: Yeah. So, Disclosure Day again happening this Friday. A lot of big blockbusters coming out, one after the other after the other. It's just going to be a historic season for Hollywood and a return of people going to the theaters, which I'm excited to see nonetheless. So 87% on Rotten Tomatoes is Disclosure Day. We're going to keep the conversation moving on the podcast broadcast. Be back with more right after this. 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

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Rockland 2.1, KF May. We're almost out of time. 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And, of course, you can watch everything on demand, youtube.com/BeefVegan. Before we wrap things up, tomorrow we're going to continue to give out Shinedown tickets and our AC/DC promotion to try to fly you away, as long as they will still allow us to do that promotion after Rico. 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And you'll automatically qualify for the power trip brought to you by Jim Click Jeep. 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It may be the last time you ever get to see that legendary band in action, so don't miss out and text the word BELLS to 600KFMA right now. But as for everyone else, thank you guys so much for listening. We're out of here. I hope you enjoy the rest of your day. Drive safe, ride safe, and as always, rock local. Later.

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104 degrees outside. 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You may, however, find me in that refrigerated section at Costco where they keep the milk. If you see me in there, bring snacks, all right? Evanescence coming up after this. 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

0: It's Tucson's Rock Station, Rock 102.1 KFMA. There you go, Evanescence, Who Will You Follow? 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You can see Evanescence July 15, Talking Stick Resort Amphitheater. 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Wednesday episode of Razor until 7 o'clock. 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
1: 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From the Arizona Lotus Traffic Center.
2: Good afternoon. There's a traffic incident with unknown injuries in the Oro Valley area. Motorists may encounter delays at North Rancho Vistoso Boulevard or First Avenue and East Tangerine Road. North Oracle or West Naranja Drive to avoid. Drivers are advised to use caution in that area. I'm Tip, and that was your Tucson traffic.
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0: Tucson's Rock Station, Rock 102.1 KFMA. What's happening? I'm the Razor. 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I'm going to give that to you here in just a second. 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Comes to us from Brad K. He's in Marana, and he says his favorite band is System of a Down. He wants a list of System of a Down, and he didn't give me the tune, so I'm going to pick that list for him, and it's all coming up here. We'll check your traffic next.
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0: 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Motorists may encounter delays at North Rancho Vistoso Boulevard or First Avenue and East Tangerine Road, North Oracle or West Naranja Drive to avoid. Also, drivers are advised to use caution in these areas. I'm Tep, and that was your Tucson traffic.
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5: All right, Brad K. from Marana sent me his listener list. He just wants to hear System of a Down. He didn't give me the actual tune, so I picked the tunes, he picked the band, and we put it all together. Rock 102.1, the KFMA list.

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0: 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Wrapping up KFMA list, Brad K's listener list. 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I can tell you tomorrow, 4 p.m., we'll be doing another one. And tomorrow's National Corn on the Cob Day. So we'll do a whole bunch of corn on the list for you. I love it. I am the Razor. I'm in till 7 o'clock. Music up ahead from Ice Nine Kills. Also, Five Finger Death Punch on the way. About an hour away, news with the rundown. You want to connect? 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
2: Well, good afternoon. Hey, there's an accident to look out for at East Broadway Boulevard and North Pantano Road. Cobb Road or 22nd Street are unaffected. And look out for an incident with unknown injuries at North Old Father Road and West Marsh Street. That's north of Viner Road. Camino de Oeste has you covered. Also, there's another incident way out on the west side or southwest side with possible injuries at West Ajo Way and South Mission Road. I-19 or Irvington have you covered. I'm Tip, and that was your Tucson traffic.
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0: Tucson's Rock Station, Rock 102.1, Camp May. Latest stuff from 5FDP. That's called Eye of the Storm by Finger Death Punch, playing at the Talking Stick Resort Amphitheater, along with Eva Under Fire. That show can be happening on September 24. And we can talk about some more shows. Lots of them on the way. Of course, Shinedown coming to the TCC. Rock 102.1 presenting that show August 4. And Avenged Sevenfold coming to Phoenix, Talking Stick Resort Amphitheater, August 27. Godsmack will play there on September 12. 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
5: Well, good afternoon. Hey, there's an accident to look out for at East Broadway Boulevard and North Pantano Road. Cobb Road or 22nd Street are unaffected. And look out for an incident with unknown injuries at North Old Father Road and West Marsh Street. That's north of Viner Road. Camino de Oeste has you covered. Also, there's another incident way out on the west side or southwest side with possible injuries at West Ajo Way and South Mission Road. I-19 or Irvington have you covered. I'm Tep, and that was your Tucson traffic.
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